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2: Early September heat continues across the Piedmont and foothills tonight. Overnight lows in the low 70s. And then for Wednesday, high temperatures around 96. Very hot. It will feel like it's closer to 100, 101, 102 with the heat index values on Wednesday afternoon in the Piedmont and foothills. And really, that's the same temperature forecast for Thursday and Friday with highs in the mid-90s. It will feel hotter than that. Chance of a shower or storm in the Piedmont and foothills Thursday afternoon, and a better chance for a scattered shower or storm on Friday afternoon. In the mountains for tonight, overnight lows into the upper 60s, still muggy and mostly clear. And then for Wednesday in the mountains, high temperatures, mostly sunny in the upper 80s. Thursday in the mountains, mid-80s, mainly sunny, then a chance for some scattered showers and storms as we get into Thursday and Friday into the mountains in the afternoon and evening hours. It'll still be humid up there, too. That's your forecast from the WXII 12 News First Warning Weather Center. I'm meteorologist Dave Aiken.

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1: Hello, everyone. Chief Mike here from the Galax Fire Department with another segment of Chatting with the Chief. I have a special invitation for you. This year marks the 25th anniversary of the September 11th attacks on our nation. 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We are partnering with the Curtis Bartlett Fitness Center and the Virginia State Police for this memorial event. 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
3: Early September heat continues across the Piedmont and foothills tonight. Overnight lows in the low 70s, and then for Wednesday, high temperatures around 96, very hot. It will feel like it's closer to 100, 101, 102 with the heat index values on Wednesday afternoon in the Piedmont and foothills. And really, that's the same temperature forecast for Thursday and Friday with highs in the mid-90s. It will feel hotter than that. Chance of a shower or storm in the Piedmont and foothills Thursday afternoon, and a better chance for a scattered shower or storm on Friday afternoon.

Afternoon. In the mountains for tonight, overnight lows into the upper 60s, still muggy and mostly clear. And then for Wednesday in the mountains, high temperatures, mostly sunny in the upper 80s. Thursday in the mountains, mid 80s, mainly sunny, then a chance for some scattered showers and storms as we get into Thursday and Friday into the mountains in the afternoon and evening hours. It'll still be humid up there, too. That's your forecast from the WXII 12 News First Warning Weather Center. I'm meteorologist Dave Aiken.

hen would lay no eggs. I had a hen would lay no eggs until that

0: WBRF Galax, Mount Airy, Winston-Salem, Greensboro. WKBA Vinton, Roanoke.
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2: Early September heat continues across the Piedmont and foothills tonight. Overnight lows in the low 70s. And then for Wednesday, high temperatures around 96. Very hot. It will feel like it's closer to 100, 101, 102 with the heat index values on Wednesday afternoon in the Piedmont and foothills. And really, that's the same temperature forecast for Thursday and Friday with highs in the mid-90s. It will feel hotter than that. Chance of a shower or storm in the Piedmont and foothills Thursday afternoon, and a better chance for a scattered shower or storm on Friday afternoon. In the mountains for tonight, overnight lows into the upper 60s, still muggy and mostly clear. And then for Wednesday in the mountains, high temperatures, mostly sunny, in the upper 80s. Thursday in the mountains, mid-80s, mainly sunny, then a chance for some scattered showers and storms as we get into Thursday and Friday into the mountains in the afternoon and evening hours. It'll still be humid up there, too. That's your forecast from the WXII 12 News First Warning Weather Center. I'm meteorologist Dave Aiken.

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0: early September heat continues across the Piedmont and foothills tonight. Overnight lows in the low 70s. And then for Wednesday, high temperatures around 96. Very hot. It will feel like it's closer to 100, 101, 102 with the heat index values on Wednesday afternoon in the Piedmont and foothills. And really, that's the same temperature forecast for Thursday and Friday with highs in the mid-90s. It will feel hotter than that. Chance of a shower or storm in the Piedmont and foothills Thursday afternoon, and a better chance for a scattered shower or storm on Friday afternoon. In the mountains for tonight, overnight lows into the upper 60s, still muggy and mostly clear. And then for Wednesday in the mountains, high temperatures, mostly sunny in the upper 80s. Thursday in the mountains, mid-80s, mainly sunny, then a chance for some scattered showers and storms as we get into Thursday and Friday into the mountains in the afternoon and evening hours. It'll still be humid up there, too. That's your forecast from the WXII 12 News First Warning Weather Center. I'm meteorologist Dave Aiken.
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2: 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It's spelled R-U-F-F-I-N. And if you'd like more information on our church or our Christian school, you can call this number 336-939-3566. 336-939-3566. 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We want you to know that you're invited to any of our services. We have services Sunday morning at 10:30, Wednesday nights at 7 o'clock, and you are always welcome. Everybody is welcome at Victory Church. And we've got a very special day planned on September 26th. It's a Saturday. It's our community day. We've got special things lined up for our kids and also for the adults. Declaration Worship's going to be singing. We're also going to have a bouncy house for the kids, also farm animals for the kids to pet and to enjoy. We're going to have hot dogs and hamburgers, just going to have a great time in the Lord. I want you to know that you're welcome, and we would love for you to come be with us on our community day, September 26th. It's from 11 a.m. till 2 p.m. I wanted to ask you tonight, do you know Jesus as your Lord and Savior? If you don't know him, friend, you're living below your privilege. Jesus died for you at Calvary, and he arose again. He's alive and well. We're serving a living God, not a dead God, but a living God. He's alive and well. And if you don't know him as your Lord and Savior, you really don't know what living is. Living is knowing the Lord Jesus. That's where my happiness, it's where my peace comes from. The only real peace I've ever found in this life is in Jesus. So why don't you call upon his holy name right now? Cry unto him a sinner's prayer, something like this. Jesus, I'm a sinner. Father, forgive me of my sin. Come into my heart and save me because I believe. If you'll pray that prayer believing with all of your heart, the Lord Jesus will come into your life. He'll save your soul. He'll write your name in the Lamb's Book of Life. And you'll be able to spend eternity with the Lord one day when this life is over. And you know, we're all going to die unless the Lord Jesus comes back for us first. So we need to be prepared. And I hope that you're prepared today. I hope that you know him as your Lord and Savior. Maybe you'd say, Brother Tim, I know the Lord. I know him as my Savior, but I'm going through a difficult time. Maybe you're going through a health problem, a financial problem, a marital problem. Friend, I want you to know Jesus cares, and he wants to help you through this trial. Pray with me. Heavenly Father, be with that one that's hurting tonight. Be with that one that's going through that financial problem. Go with that one tonight, Lord, that's got that health problem. Help them, Lord Jesus, as only you can. I pray in Jesus' name, and amen, and amen. This week we're reading from 1 Peter 1 and verse 3. Blessed be the God and Father of our Lord Jesus Christ, which according to his abundant mercy hath begotten us again unto a lively hope by the resurrection of Jesus Christ from the dead. It says his abundant mercy. You know, he could have left us with no hope, but he chose to send his only begotten Son to die for us. His abundant mercy's there for us every day. Every day we fail him and let him down, and yet he's there for us. Because of our sin, we deserve death, but God's mercy has stepped in. As far as the east is from the

0: West, His mercy has been extended to us. I hope you know Jesus as your Lord and Savior. Thank you so much for joining us for Bible Reminder tonight. Hope it's been a blessing to you. I want you to know that Jesus loves you. He really, really does. Have a wonderful night, everybody.
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0: 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What's Paul talking about in 2 Thessalonians chapter 3?
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0: People in the church were getting idle. They were getting lazy. And Paul has to remind them about the dignity of work. Work came to us before the fall. Our God is a working God. He put Adam and Eve in the garden to work the garden. You see, he created the world in 6 days. That is hard work. Jesus Christ is the greatest worker because he bought our salvation. He worked the works we couldn't work to save us. And he gives us dignity in work. But remember Colossians 3:23, that we are to work as unto the Lord and not unto men. Work is good. And if you don't work, you shouldn't eat because you're being idle, you're being lazy. And that doesn't glorify God, but it's a great way to reach people, to point them to the glory of God in the glory of work.
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2: Hello, everyone. Chief Mike here from the Galax Fire Department with another segment of Chatting with the Chief. I have a special invitation for you. 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

0: kind of person does God use to accomplish his will in each generation? Can he really use everyday people like you and me? Well, welcome to Through the Bible with Dr. J. Vernon McGee. I'm Steve Schwetz, and as we turn to Exodus chapter 3, we're going to discover why God chooses certain men and women to fulfill his purposes, and the answer may surprise you. So as you hop aboard the Bible bus, let's make room for our friend and Through the Bible's president, Greg Harris, who's here with some letters from listeners in Western Uganda. Hi, Greg.
1: Hey, Steve. And this is the Runyachatara language. And you and I have actually been to Western Uganda together.
0: Yeah. And I remember we traveled a long distance
1: a long
0: to
1: way.
0: Get to the studio and immediately went into a very hot studio.
1: Yes.
0: And took calls from callers who were listening to the program. And it was such an encouragement.
1: Yeah, they were so enthusiastic. So you want to read this letter from Joshua?
0: Yeah, this is a great letter. It says, the lesson about

0: The Day of Atonement in Leviticus 16 really made me confront my own guilt and shame. I had been carrying it around for so long, but God's forgiveness is just so big. It's like He doesn't even remember my sins anymore. So why should I? I'm learning to forgive myself and everyone that has ever offended me and moved forward. It's like a weight has been lifted off my shoulders, and I'm trying to focus on the present and the future rather than dwelling on the past. It's a daily choice, though. Not easy, but it's freeing because the grace is sufficient. I'm so grateful that through the Bible program in Runi Chitara, our eyes are being opened to the truth of the Word. With each lesson comes a revelation that helps you to self-reflect and understand situations, and above all, understand that God truly cares for each one of us and wants the best for us as His children.
1: Wow, that is such a rich letter that he's given us, an insight into his life. And there's so many things that struck me about it. But one of the things that I really appreciate is it's so easy in the Christian life. And this isn't just restricted to Africa. It's everywhere in the world. Mm-hmm. We know we're saved by grace, but then we move into this sort of subtle works mentality, like, yeah, I need to be this, but he roots everything in the forgiveness. Like, the changed behavior is because he knows he was forgiven.
0: Yeah.
1: And it isn't like, I ought to do this, I should. It was because I've been forgiven, yeah, it changed me. I love that.
0: I also love that he drew all of this out of the teaching on the Day of Atonement in Leviticus 16.
1: Yes.
0: So, I mean, the book of the law,
1: yeah,
0: and here you have a guy that's understanding grace in the way it should be applied to a believer's life.
1: Well, I was just in a gathering this morning with some of our international leaders, and I mentioned that Dr. McGee's teaching in Leviticus is, in my personal experience, I have never heard another ministry where people say they either came to faith or were convicted seriously about their Christian life through Leviticus.
0: Yeah.
1: It's usually a book that people struggle with, but isn't it exciting that Dr. McGee brings it to life this way?
0: Yeah, absolutely. And I think of the number of Christians that spend so much time almost exclusively in the New Testament. And
1: the
0: beauty of Through the Bible is you go through the entire Bible, and Dr. McGee, as you said, does a great job going through books like Leviticus, which we would normally, you know, maybe just kind of skim over, and it's wonderful.
1: Yeah.
0: So, Greg, why don't you go ahead and pray for us as we begin our study?
1: Father, your word is powerful, and the gospel is powerful. And we thank you that it's changing lives, not just in Western Uganda, but all over the world today as we fling the seed of your word. We pray you would continue to bless it and change people's lives. In Jesus' name, amen.
0: Now we turn to our study in Exodus 3 on Through the Bible with Dr. J. Vernon McGee.
2: Now, last time we left off in the book of Exodus, where God appeared to Moses at the burning bush. And this burning bush represented, we believe, the nation Israel. And Moses turned aside to see why the bush was burning but was not consumed. And today, one of the greatest proofs of the Word of God is the existence, actually, of the nation Israel. It was years ago that the Emperor of Germany, I think it was Frederick the Great, that asked his chaplain one day when there was a lull in business, he says, "What is the greatest proof that the Bible is the Word of God, and that proof you will have to locate in my kingdom? What is it?" And without a moment's hesitation, the chaplain said, "The Jew, sir, he is proof. He's the burning bush that ought to cause the unbeliever to turn aside, take a look. This is amazing that he has existed down through the centuries, here for about 3,500 years, from the days of Moses down to the present hour. He's been in existence. The nations have come and gone, and he's attended the funeral of all of them, but he is still around." And so Moses turned aside, and God spoke to him out of the burning bush. He had to correct Moses' manners. Although he's brought up in the court of Pharaoh, he didn't know enough to take off his shoes in the presence of a holy God. And I'm afraid that a great many folk today get familiar with God. We have today a new approach, we are told. We must learn to identify with this age and adopt a new vocabulary. May I say, It's absolutely

absolute nonsense. A cute little girl came up to me down in Florida. In fact, she was beautiful. She had the beads in a burlap bag, it looked like, for a cloak. And by the way, several of them were attending the service each evening, and she came up and said, "Well, you communicate. May I say to you, you don't have to adopt their vocabulary. You can communicate. You can identify by taking your place as a sinner alongside of them. They're sinners and we're sinners, and we both need a Savior, and we can all understand that. It's perfect nonsense today, and we have some ministers and trying to identify doing some weird things in order to do it, and they apparently are not getting the message through. I believe the message can be gotten through." Now, we find here that God has come down to deliver these people, and he's making it very clear to Moses what he's going to do, and that he's a holy God. And when you and I approach him, we don't approach him with a "Hail fellow, well met" approach. We don't give him that pat on the back. That's not the way you approach God. And if the Lord Jesus came into where you are or where I am right now, the glorified Christ, we'd go down on our face before him. And I don't care who you are, you'd go down on your face before him. Every knee's going to bow to him someday. Now, will you notice we're told here, God says to Moses, "I've seen the affliction, I've heard their cry, and I've come down now to deliver them." And in verse 8, "And I'm come down to deliver them out of the hand of the Egyptians and to bring them up out of that land into a good land, to a large, unto a land flowing with milk and honey, and unto the place," notice that, "unto the place of the Canaanites, the Hittites, the Amorites, the Perizzites, the Hivites, the Jebusites, and electric lights." In fact, all the lights are there, by the way. And God's redemption always involves, it's a redemption out of and a redemption into. That is redemption. God has not only saved us from sin, but he's saved us for a holy life. That is the thing that he's made, I think, very clear. Notice what Paul says in the second chapter of Ephesians, verse 5, he says, "Even when we were dead in sins, he hath quickened us together with Christ. By grace ye are saved." Now, that's from Egypt, you see. "And he hath raised us up together and made us sit together in the heavenly places in Christ Jesus." Now, he's brought us up and given us a position in Christ. And if you're saved today, you are completely saved, and you're saved as much today as you'll be a million years from today, because you're in Christ. You've been brought out of Adam, put in Christ. You've been brought out of death and put into life. You've been brought out of darkness and brought into light. You've been brought out of hell, if you please, and put into heaven. That is redemption. It's out of, into. Now God says, "I'm going to take the children of Israel, and I'm not only going to take them out of, I'm going to take them into a good land." That is the salvation of God. That's redemption. Now listen, verse 9. "Now therefore, behold, the cry of the children of Israel is come unto me, and I've also seen the oppression wherewith the Egyptians oppress them. Come now, therefore, and I will send thee unto Pharaoh, that thou mayest bring forth my people, the children of Israel, out of Egypt. And Moses said unto God, Who am I that I should go unto Pharaoh and that I should bring forth the children of Israel out of Egypt?" Now, do you notice what's happened to this man? 40 years before this, he was ready to deliver them, cocky as he could be, almost arrogant. He went out, you remember, he slew an Egyptian and delivered one of his brethren because he thought they'd understand. And he looked this way and that way, but he didn't look up. He thought he could do it himself. Now God has trained him for 40 years on the backside of the desert, and he's learned how weak he really is. He's learned that he can't do it himself. And now he's saying, "Who am I? I can't do it." My friend, now God can use him.
That's the way God has to train all.

all of his men. Have you ever noticed that he does that very thing? God had to take that boy who could slay a giant and put him out into the caves and dens of the earth, and he was hunted like a partridge. And he found out how weak he was. And then God could make him a king. God took Elijah the prophet, who could walk into the court of even Ahab and a Jezebel and say that it's not going to rain, but according to my word. And he said, I'm not up to say anything either. Soon he just went stalking out. My, you'd think he was a pretty big, brave man, but really he wasn't. God put him out on the desert. That's where God trains this man. And out there on that desert, why, it was a drought. And he put a little stob down in the brook there, and every day he measured it, and the brook was drying up. And he could just look down at that brook and say, my life is no more than a dried up brook. And that's what it is. And when that man found that out, and he also spent a little time looking down in an empty flour barrel, and he ate out of that, he found out that he was nothing. And when he did, then God can use him to face the prophets of Baal and to bring fire down from heaven. Paul says, Paul had to learn it too. When we are weak, then he says we're strong. That certainly is a paradox, but now that's what God has been doing for Moses. Now Moses can be used. You know why? Because he thinks he can't do it. And now that he can't do it, and he knows he can't do it, God can do it through him. One of the reasons that many of us are not used to God today is because we're too strong. Have you ever stopped to think about that? We're actually too strong for God to use us, and he can't use us when we are that. It's out of weakness we're made strong. And God has chosen the weak things of the world to confound the mighty. Here's Moses and Paul the Apostle, too. And if today you are willing to be weak and recognize you're weak, and we'll let God move through you. It's amazing what he can do through a weak vessel. Most of us, now repeat it, are too strong for God to use us. Now verse 13, and Moses said unto God, behold, when I come unto the children of Israel, and shall say unto them, the God of your fathers hath sent me unto you, and they shall say to me, what is his name? What shall I say unto them? And this was something that naturally was a question for Moses. And I'm sure all of us would have had the same question. The problem now is the children of Israel won't accept me at all. And God had told him back in verse 12, he said, certainly I'll be with thee, and this shall be a token unto thee that I have sent thee. When thou hast brought forth the people, ye shall serve God upon this mountain. But the question of Moses is, how am I going to get them to this mountain, you see? Now notice what God says here to this man. God said unto Moses, I am that I am. And he said, thus shalt thou say unto the children of Israel, I am hath sent me unto thee. Now I think there's more wrapped up right here in this name than has ever been brought out of it, and I can't spend time here, other than to say, actually, just a few very primary things concerning this name. It is that name that is called a tetragram. We translate it as Jehovah. It's been translated as Yahweh. How do you pronounce it? Well, it became a sacred name, a holy name to the children of Israel, to the extent that actually they did not know how to pronounce it because they didn't use it. Do you say Jehovah or do you say Yahweh? Well, I candidly, I don't know what you say, and I haven't found anybody that can tell me what to say. And this is the name that he's to be known. Now, back in Genesis, he is the Creator. He is Elohim. Then he called himself the Mighty God. But here he is the self-existing one. I am who I am. It could be translated like that. Thus shalt thou say unto the children of Israel, I am, hath sent me unto you, the existing one. Over in Psalm 135:13, he says this, thy name, O Lord, endureth.

endureth forever, and thy memorial, O Lord, throughout all generations. Now that name is the name that's here. I am who I am, the self-existing one. The important thing, I think, for us to see, this is the name that is the name that speaks of the fact that God is, that God exists. Or, let me read Isaiah 50, verse 4. The Lord God hath given me the tongue of the learned, that I should know how to speak a word in season to him that is weary. He wakeneth morning by morning. He wakeneth mine ear to hear as the learned. The Lord God, the self-existing one, the one that is the creator, the one who is the Savior. And this is the one that I believe is none other for us today than the Lord Jesus Christ. This is what he's to tell the children of Israel. Now notice, verse 15, and God said moreover unto Moses, thus shalt thou say unto the children of Israel, the Lord God of your fathers, the God of Abraham, the God of Isaac, and the God of Jacob hath sent me unto you. This is my name forever. This is my memorial unto all generations. That is the God that appeared unto Abraham and Isaac and Jacob. This is the procedure that he is to use. Verse 16, go and gather the elders of Israel together and say unto them, the Lord God of your fathers, the God of Abraham, the God of Isaac, and of Jacob, appeared unto me, saying, I've surely visited you and seen that which is done to you in Egypt. And I have said, I will bring you up out of the affliction of Egypt unto the land of the Canaanites, Hittites, Amorites, Perizzites, Hivites, Jebusites, unto a land flowing with milk and honey. And they shall hearken to my voice, and thou shalt come, thou and the elders of Israel, unto the king of Egypt. And ye shall say unto him, the Lord God of the Hebrews hath met with us, and now let us go, we beseech thee, 3 days' journey into the wilderness, that we may sacrifice to the Lord our God. For I'm sure that the king of Egypt will not let you go. No, not by a mighty hand. I'll stretch out my hand. I'll smite Egypt with all my wonders, which I'll do in the midst thereof, and after that he'll let you go. The thing is here that God is giving to Moses the agenda. This is the procedure. He's to go first and call the elders of the children of Israel, and to let them know God is calling, and that he's come down now to deliver them. Then with the elders, he's to go first to Pharaoh, and he's to break it gently to him. He doesn't say, we're going out now all the way back into the land of Canaan. We're leaving you for good. But we just want to go 3 days out in the wilderness to make a sacrifice unto our God. Now he says, Pharaoh won't let you do that. Then he says, that will open up the campaign that I'll carry on against the gods of Egypt. And after that campaign, though I will show mighty wonders, he'll still not let you go. But finally, I will bring one that will cause him to let you go. And God says, I've come down now to deliver you, and this is the way it's going to be. When we get to the plagues of Egypt, we'll see it actually was a battle of the gods. I think this is one of the most remarkable things, but we have so many wonderful things coming up here in this book of Exodus, so let me move on. Now, after that, God says he'll let you go. Verse 21, and I'll give this people favor in the sight of the Egyptians. It shall come to pass that when ye go, ye shall not go empty, but every woman shall borrow of her neighbor. Now, notice that word borrow. It's not steal. Well, actually, what it means is to take back wages. You see, they were slaves. They were not being paid. And now God says, you're going to collect your back wages. And that's what they're to do. And of her that sojourneth in her house, jewels of silver, jewels of gold, raiment, and ye shall put them upon your sons and your daughters, and ye shall spoil the Egyptians. Just think of it. There were several hundred years of slavery. And God says, you're going to collect back wages for all of that. And I'm going to send you out
of the land of

0: Egypt. That brings us to chapter 4 here. And we've seen now the return of Moses to Egypt and the announcement of the deliverance to Israel. But Moses, he has a great many hurdles to get over and a great many questions in his mind. Now notice, and Moses answered and said, "But behold, they shall not believe me, nor hearken unto my voice, for they will say, the Lord hath not appeared unto thee." That'd be a natural answer, would it not? And the Lord said unto him, "What is that in thine hand?" And he said, "A rod." Now that rod will become the badge of authority for Moses, because he's going to use it in many different ways. But now here is the first. He said, "Cast it on the ground." And he cast it on the ground. It became a serpent. Moses fled from before it. And I think it was a vicious monster, by the way. The thing to make sure is that actually there'll be no power in that rod at all. It could be an instrument of Satan just as well. It could be satanic. It must be used for God. It's just like if you've got a dollar bill in your pocket. You take that dollar bill out, that dollar bill could have been used to help pay for a murder. It could be used for prostitution, can be used for gambling, can be used for liquor, and that sort of thing. In other words, that dollar bill can become a serpent, friends. It's only when it's put in the hand of a man of God who's moving at the hand of God that it can be used for God, you see. This is a tremendous lesson that God is giving here. And the Lord said unto Moses, "Put forth thine hand and take it by the tail." He put forth his hand, caught it, became a rod in his hand. Great many people say to me about television, "It's of the devil." And you remember years ago they used to say of the automobile, "It's of the devil." They used to say it of radio, that it's of the devil. Sure, devil can use it, uses all these instruments. Sure, the radio is of the devil. It can be used of the devil, but grab that serpent by the tail and help keep the Through the Bible radio on the air, friends, and make it a rod in the hand of God today. I get a little wary of a lot of these super pious people saying, "Oh, that's of the devil." And they never give a dime to keep these Christian radio programs on the air. They never try to get a Christian message on TV. And they never use their automobile to bring some dear saint to church. May I say to you, grab the old serpent by the tail and use it for God today. We need to do that. Now, God's not through teaching Moses these great spiritual lessons. We're going to see something else. And God says that rod in your hand will become an instrument that'll convince the elders. And he says, and that's not all. I have another lesson for you, and we got to save that one till next time. And not only that one we're going to get next time, but I mentioned a day or two ago about the home life and the wife of Moses. And I raised some questions. And next time, we're going to deal with that. What about the home life of Moses, really? We'll look at that. Until then, may God richly bless you, my beloved.
1: 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God can use anything or anyone to accomplish his purposes. 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

0: 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Is this your story too?
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2: Early September heat continues across the Piedmont and foothills tonight. Overnight lows in the low 70s, and then for Wednesday, high temperatures around 96. Very hot. It will feel like it's closer to 100, 101, 102 with the heat index values on Wednesday afternoon in the Piedmont and foothills. And really, that's the same temperature forecast for Thursday and Friday with highs in the mid-90s. It will feel hotter than that. Chance of a shower or storm in the Piedmont and foothills Thursday afternoon, and a better chance for a scattered shower or storm on Friday afternoon. In the mountains for tonight, overnight lows into the upper 60s, still muggy and mostly clear. And then for Wednesday in the mountains, high temperatures, mostly sunny, in the upper 80s. Thursday in the mountains, mid-80s, mainly sunny, then a chance for some scattered showers and storms as we get into Thursday and Friday into the mountains in the afternoon and evening hours. It'll still be humid up there, too. That's your forecast from the WXII 12 News First Warning.

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Early September heat continues across the Piedmont and foothills tonight. Overnight lows in the low 70s. And then for Wednesday, high temperatures around 96. Very hot. It will feel like it's closer to 100, 101, 102 with the heat index values on Wednesday afternoon in the Piedmont and foothills. And really, that's the same temperature forecast for Thursday and Friday with highs in the mid-90s. It will feel hotter than that. Chance of a shower or storm in the Piedmont and foothills Thursday afternoon, and a better chance for a scattered shower or storm on Friday afternoon. In the mountains for tonight, overnight lows into the upper 60s, still muggy and mostly clear. And then for Wednesday in the mountains, high temperatures, mostly sunny in the upper 80s. Thursday in the mountains, mid-80s, mainly sunny, then a chance for some scattered showers and storms as we get into Thursday and Friday into the mountains in the afternoon and evening hours. It'll still be humid up there, too. That's your forecast from the WXII 12 News First Warning Weather Center. I'm meteorologist Dave Aiken.

Alan Jackson, Brooks and Dunn, George Strait, their home in Southern Virginia and the Piedmont Triad. 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
2: Early September heat continues across the Piedmont and foothills tonight. Overnight lows in the low 70s, and then for Wednesday, high temperatures around 96. Very hot. It will feel like it's closer to 100, 101, 102 with the heat index values on Wednesday afternoon in the Piedmont and foothills. And really, that's the same temperature forecast for Thursday and Friday with highs in the mid-90s. It will feel hotter than that. Chance of a shower or storm in the Piedmont and foothills Thursday afternoon, and a better chance for a scattered shower or storm on Friday afternoon. In the mountains for tonight, overnight lows into the upper 60s, still muggy and mostly clear. And then for Wednesday in the mountains, high temperatures, mostly sunny, in the upper 80s. Thursday in the mountains, mid-80s, mainly sunny, then a chance for some scattered showers and storms as we get into Thursday and Friday into the mountains in the afternoon and evening hours. It'll still be humid up there, too. That's your forecast from the WXII 12 News First Warning Weather Center. I'm meteorologist Dave Aiken.

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3: Early September heat continues across the Piedmont and foothills tonight. Overnight lows in the low 70s, and then for Wednesday, high temperatures around 96, very hot. It will feel like it's closer to 100, 101, 102 with the heat index values on Wednesday afternoon in the Piedmont and foothills. And really, that's the same temperature forecast for Thursday and Friday with highs in the mid-90s. It will feel hotter than that. Chance of a shower or storm in the Piedmont and foothills Thursday afternoon, and a better chance for a scattered shower or storm on Friday afternoon. In the mountains for tonight, overnight lows into the upper 60s, still muggy and mostly clear. And then for Wednesday in the mountains, high temperatures, mostly sunny in the upper 80s. Thursday in the mountains, mid-80s, mainly sunny, then a chance for some scattered showers and storms as we get into Thursday and Friday into the mountains in the afternoon and evening hours. It'll still be humid up there, too. That's your forecast from the WXII 12 News First Warning Weather.

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2: Early September heat continues across the Piedmont and foothills tonight. Overnight lows in the low 70s. And then for Wednesday, high temperatures around 96. Very hot. It will feel like it's closer to 100, 101, 102 with the heat index values on Wednesday afternoon in the Piedmont and foothills. And really, that's the same temperature forecast for Thursday and Friday with highs in the mid-90s. It will feel hotter than that. Chance of a shower or storm in the Piedmont and foothills Thursday afternoon, and a better chance for a scattered shower or storm on Friday afternoon. In the mountains for tonight, overnight lows into the upper 60s, still muggy and mostly clear. And then for Wednesday in the mountains, high temperatures, mostly sunny in the upper 80s. Thursday in the mountains, mid-80s, mainly sunny, then a chance for some scattered showers and storms as we get into Thursday and Friday into the mountains in the afternoon and evening hours. It'll still be humid up there, too. That's your forecast from the WXII 12 News First Warning Weather Center. I'm meteorologist Dave Aiken.

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4: Early September heat continues across the Piedmont and foothills tonight. Overnight lows in the low 70s. And then for Wednesday, high temperatures around 96. Very hot. It will feel like it's closer to 100, 101, 102 with the heat index values on Wednesday afternoon in the Piedmont and foothills. And really, that's the same temperature forecast for Thursday and Friday with highs in the mid-90s. It will feel hotter than that. Chance of a shower or storm in the Piedmont and foothills Thursday afternoon, and a better chance for a scattered shower or storm on Friday afternoon. In the mountains for tonight, overnight lows into the upper 60s, still muggy and mostly clear. And then for Wednesday in the mountains, high temperatures, mostly sunny.

0: in the upper 80s. Thursday in the mountains, mid 80s, mainly sunny, then a chance for some scattered showers and storms as we get into Thursday and Friday into the mountains in the afternoon and evening hours. It'll still be humid up there, too. That's your forecast from the WXII 12 News First Warning Weather Center. I'm meteorologist Dave Aiken.
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2: Early September heat continues across the Piedmont and foothills tonight. Overnight lows in the low 70s, and then for Wednesday, high temperatures around 96, very hot. It will feel like it's closer to 100, 101, 102 with the heat index values on Wednesday afternoon in the Piedmont and foothills. And really, that's the same temperature forecast for Thursday and Friday with highs in the mid-90s. It will feel hotter than that. Chance of a shower or storm in the Piedmont and foothills Thursday afternoon, and a better chance for a scattered shower or storm on Friday afternoon. In the mountains for tonight, overnight lows into the upper 60s, still muggy and mostly clear. And then for Wednesday in the mountains, high temperatures, mostly sunny, in the upper 80s. Thursday in the mountains, mid-80s, mainly sunny, then a chance for some scattered showers and storms as we get into Thursday and Friday into the mountains in the afternoon and evening hours. It'll still be humid up there, too. That's your forecast from the WXII 12 News First Warning Weather Center. I'm meteorologist Dave Aiken.

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left home when I was three, and he didn't leave much to Ma and me, just this old guitar and an empty bottle of booze. Now, I don't blame him because he run and hid, but the meanest thing that he ever did was before he left, he went and named me Sue. Well, he must have thought that it was quite a joke, and it got a lot of laughs from lots of folks. Seems I had to fight my whole life through. Some gal would giggle and I'd get red, and some guy'd laugh and I'd bust his head. I'll tell you, life ain't easy for a boy named Sue. 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

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Well, I knew that snake was my own sweet dad from a worn-out picture that my mother'd had. And I knew that scar on his cheek and his evil eye. He was big and bent and gray and old, and I looked at him and my blood

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I tell you, I fought tougher men, but I really can't remember when. He kicked like a mule and he bit like a crocodile. I heard him laugh and then I heard him cussing. He went for his gun and I pulled mine first. He stood there looking at me and I saw him smile. He said, son, this world is rough, and if a man's gonna make it, he's gotta be tough. And I know I wouldn't be there to help you along. So I give you that name and I said goodbye. I knew you'd have to get tough or die. And it's that name that helped to make you strong. Yeah. He said, now you just fought one hell of a fight, and I know you hate me and you got the right to kill me now, and I wouldn't blame you if you do. But you ought to thank me before I die for the gravel in your guts and the spit in the eye, cause I'm the that named you Sue. Yeah, what could I do? What could I do?

think about him now and then, every time I try and every time I win. And if I ever have a son, I think I'm gonna name him Bill or George, anything but Sue. I still ain't been...

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2: Early September heat continues across the Piedmont and foothills tonight. Overnight lows in the low 70s. And then for Wednesday, high temperatures around 96. Very hot. It will feel like it's closer to 100, 101, 102 with the heat index values on Wednesday afternoon in the Piedmont and foothills. And really, that's the same temperature forecast for Thursday and Friday with highs in the mid-90s. It will feel hotter than that. Chance of a shower or storm in the Piedmont and foothills Thursday afternoon, and a better chance for a scattered shower or storm on Friday afternoon. In the mountains for tonight, overnight lows into the upper 60s, still muggy and mostly clear. And then for Wednesday in the mountains, high temperatures, mostly sunny, in the upper 80s. Thursday in the mountains, mid-80s, mainly sunny, then a chance for some scattered showers and storms as we get into Thursday and Friday into the mountains in the afternoon and evening hours. It'll still be humid up there, too. That's your forecast from the WXII 12 News First Warning Weather Center. I'm meteorologist Dave Aiken.
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Alan Jackson, Brooks and Dunn, George Strait, their home in Southern Virginia and the Piedmont Triad. 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
2: Early September heat continues across the Piedmont and foothills tonight. Overnight lows in the low 70s. And then for Wednesday, high temperatures around 96. Very hot. It will feel like it's closer to 100, 101, 102 with the heat index values on Wednesday afternoon in the Piedmont and foothills. And really, that's the same temperature forecast for Thursday and Friday with highs in the mid-90s. It will feel hotter than that. Chance of a shower or storm in the Piedmont and foothills Thursday afternoon, and a better chance for a scattered shower or storm on Friday afternoon. In the mountains for tonight, overnight lows into the upper 60s, still muggy and mostly clear. And then for Wednesday in the mountains, high temperatures, mostly sunny in the upper 80s. Thursday in the mountains, mid-80s, mainly sunny, then a chance for some scattered showers and storms as we get into Thursday and Friday into the mountains in the afternoon and evening hours. It'll still be humid up there, too. That's your forecast from the WXII 12 News First Warning Weather Center. I'm meteorologist Dave Aiken.

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early September heat continues across the Piedmont and foothills tonight. Overnight lows in the low 70s. And then for Wednesday, high temperatures around 96. Very

0: hot. It will feel like it's closer to 100, 101, 102 with the heat index values on Wednesday afternoon in the Piedmont and foothills. And really, that's the same temperature forecast for Thursday and Friday with highs in the mid-90s. It will feel hotter than that. Chance of a shower or storm in the Piedmont and foothills Thursday afternoon, and a better chance for a scattered shower or storm on Friday afternoon. In the mountains for tonight, overnight lows into the upper 60s, still muggy and mostly clear. And then for Wednesday in the mountains, high temperatures, mostly sunny in the upper 80s. Thursday in the mountains, mid-80s, mainly sunny, then a chance for some scattered showers and storms as we get into Thursday and Friday into the mountains in the afternoon and evening hours. It'll still be humid up there, too. That's your forecast from the WXII 12 News First Warning Weather Center. I'm meteorologist Dave Aiken.
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2: Early September heat continues across the Piedmont and foothills tonight. Overnight lows in the low 70s, and then for Wednesday, high temperatures around 96. Very hot. It will feel like it's closer to 100, 101, 102 with the heat index values on Wednesday afternoon in the Piedmont and foothills. And really, that's the same temperature forecast for Thursday and Friday with highs in the mid-90s. It will feel hotter than that. Chance of a shower or storm in the Piedmont and foothills Thursday afternoon, and a better chance for a scattered shower or storm on Friday afternoon. In the mountains for tonight, overnight lows into the upper 60s, still muggy and mostly clear. And then for Wednesday in the mountains, high temperatures, mostly sunny, in the upper 80s. Thursday in the mountains, mid-80s, mainly sunny, then a chance for some scattered showers and storms as we get into Thursday and Friday into the mountains in the afternoon and evening hours. It'll still be humid up there, too. That's your forecast from the WXII 12 News First Warning Weather Center. I'm meteorologist Dave Aiken.

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3: Early September heat continues across the Piedmont and foothills tonight. Overnight lows in the low 70s. And then for Wednesday, high temperatures around 96. Very hot. It will feel like it's closer to 100, 101, 102 with the heat index values on Wednesday afternoon in the Piedmont and foothills. And really, that's the same temperature forecast for Thursday and Friday with highs in the mid-90s. It will feel hotter than that. Chance of a shower or storm in the Piedmont and foothills Thursday afternoon, and a better chance for a scattered shower or storm on Friday afternoon. In the mountains for tonight, overnight lows into the upper 60s, still muggy and mostly clear. And then for Wednesday in the mountains, high temperatures, mostly sunny, in the upper 80s. Thursday in the mountains, mid-80s, mainly sunny, then a chance for some scattered showers and storms as we get into Thursday and Friday into the mountains in the afternoon and evening hours. It'll still be humid up there, too. That's your forecast from the WXII 12 News First Warning Weather Center. I'm meteorologist Dave Aiken.
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0: People in the church were getting idle, they were getting lazy, and Paul has to remind them about the dignity of work. Work came to us before the fall. Our God is a working God. He put Adam and Eve in the garden to work the garden. You see, he created the world in 6 days. That is hard work. Jesus Christ is the greatest worker because he bought our salvation. He worked the works we couldn't work to save us, and he gives us dignity in work. But remember Colossians 3:23, that we are to work as unto the Lord and not unto men. Work is good. And if you don't work, you shouldn't eat because you're being idle, you're being lazy, and that doesn't glorify God, but it's a great way to reach people, to point them to the glory of God in the glory of work.
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Early September heat continues across the Piedmont and foothills tonight. Overnight lows in the low 70s. And then for Wednesday, high temperatures around 96. Very hot. It will feel like it's closer to 100, 101, 102 with the heat index values on Wednesday afternoon in the Piedmont and foothills. And really, that's the same temperature forecast for Thursday and Friday with highs in the mid-90s. It will feel hotter than that. Chance of a shower or storm in the Piedmont and foothills Thursday afternoon, and a better chance for a scattered shower or storm on Friday afternoon. In the mountains for tonight, overnight lows into the upper 60s, still muggy and mostly clear. And then for Wednesday in the mountains, high temperatures, mostly sunny in the upper 80s. Thursday in the mountains, mid-80s, mainly sunny, then a chance for some scattered showers and storms as we get into Thursday and Friday into the mountains in the afternoon and evening hours. It'll still be humid up there, too. That's your forecast from the WXII 12 News First Warning Weather Center. I'm meteorologist Dave Aiken.

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0: Early September heat continues across the Piedmont and foothills tonight. Overnight lows in the low 70s. And then for Wednesday, high temperatures around 96. Very hot. It will feel like it's closer to 100, 101, 102 with the heat index values on Wednesday afternoon in the Piedmont and foothills. And really, that's the same temperature forecast for Thursday and Friday with highs in the mid-90s. It will feel hotter than that. Chance of a shower or storm in the Piedmont and foothills Thursday afternoon, and a better chance for a scattered shower or storm on Friday afternoon. In the mountains for tonight, overnight lows into the upper 60s, still muggy and mostly clear. And then for Wednesday in the mountains, high temperatures, mostly sunny in the upper 80s. Thursday in the mountains, mid-80s, mainly sunny, then a chance for some scattered showers and storms as we get into Thursday and Friday into the mountains in the afternoon and evening hours. It'll still be humid up there, too. That's your forecast from the WXII 12 News First Warning Weather Center. I'm meteorologist Dave Aiken.
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0: looks left, nothing develops. 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

0: Morning, good morning, Cousin Andy with you, and close to 7:30 here, and getting ready for some more great country classics and hump day, my goodness, and another hot, hot day out there. Going to be another hot one today, so hang in there. We got a few more of them coming up. Next week, a little bit of a cool down, not a whole lot, but we'll take that after this hot week, but we got a lot of good country classics, a lot more coming your way, so don't you dare touch that dial here on the Good Morning, Good Morning, Good Morning show.
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4: Early September heat continues across the Piedmont.
5: Let's see, we had a little glitch in our weather report this morning. We'll get Dave back up with the check of that weather forecast. Well, while we're doing that, we'll check out the current conditions this morning. And we do have temperature reading.
6: Upper 60, still muggy and mostly clear. And then for Wednesday in the mountains, high temperatures, mostly sunny in the upper 80s. Thursday in the mountains, mid-80s, mainly sunny, then a chance for some scattered showers and storms as we get into Thursday and Friday into the mountains in the afternoon and evening hours. It'll still be humid up there, too. That's your forecast from the WXII 12 News First Warning Weather Center. I'm meteorologist Dave Aiken.
5: All right, Dave, thank you very much. Again, checking out the current conditions this morning, around 67 in Galax, Abingdon, Virginia, 68, Wilkesboro, 73, our friends Winston-Salem, Greensboro at 74, Martinsville, 73, Mount Airy, 72, Salem at 74, looking at our friends in Roanoke at 74 as well, Blacksburg, the New River Valley at 69 degrees and 67 for Independence, Virginia this morning. That's your weather report
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5: All right, get back into some more great country classics for you. I'm going to do a little Marty Robbins this morning. I know the guys working hard at the Roanoke Shop. They've been up early this morning listening to all the great country classics, and they love some Marty Robbins. And can't leave out little mama, too. She's there early with them and working hard at the Roanoke Shop. They listen on our transistor station, WKBA 93.1. Thank you so much for tuning us in there at 93.1, all of our Roanoke and folks at work there in the area. Thank you for making us your radio station with Marty Robbins coming up for you. Let's do a white sport coat. I like that one a whole lot. Here you go, Roanoke. Have a good day.

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0: Country Classics right here. The good morning, good morning, good morning show. And thanks so much for tuning us in. Coming up here, we'll have Jackson Vaughn with us. Jay's Heating, Air, and Plumbing on the way. We'll tell you good things. They got a lot going on for the month of September, so stick around for that from 8 to 8:30, along with some great country classics. All that on the way on the good morning show. George Strait, she'll leave you with a smile this morning.
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0: WBRF Galax, Mount Airy, Winston-Salem, Greensboro. WKBA Vinton, Roanoke.
1: All right. Good morning. Good morning. Good morning. Another great hour kicking off, friends, neighbors. Welcome on into the Good Morning, Good Morning, Good Morning show. And we've got the Wednesday morning and 8 o'clock hour. That means it's time for the one and only Jay's Way here with Cousin Andy. We got Jackson Vaughn on the line with us this morning from Jay's Heating, Air, and Plumbing. Jackson, welcome back this morning. How you doing, buddy?
2: Good morning, Andy. It is always good to be on here with you.
1: Hey, it's good.
2: First Wednesday of September, and I've got something brand new to tell you folks about this morning.
1: Yeah, we don't sit on it now. Go ahead. We got to hear it, Jackson. What we got,
2: buddy? All right, here it is. So, Andy, this all month long with Jay's, when we put in a new heating and air system for your home, we are going to include a water heater at no charge.
1: Wow.
2: When we put in a new heating and air system for your home, we are going to be including a water heater at no charge. That is our free water heater promotion. And it is going to run the entire month of September until the 30th.
1: No way. No way. Hold on now. Hold on a minute, Jackson. That's two of the biggest pieces of equipment in a person's home. You're telling me somebody replaces one of them and they're getting the second one free?
2: That is exactly what I'm telling you, Andy.
1: Wow. Now, wait. Folks, I want to be certain everybody caught that because we may have somebody sitting there in the chair along the way driving into work, school this morning. And I know that we have never had one quite like this. I mean, Jay's put in a new heating and air system this month, and the water heater comes right along with it at no charge. Now, how many folks do that? This is not a coupon. This is something

0: you mail off and wait on. This comes with the actual job, right, Jackson?
1: Yep, it's going to come with the job, Andy. And we set it up that way because those two tend to wear out on the same clock. You know, if a family is finally dealing with one, the other one is usually sitting right there needing attention too.
0: Man, that's a great and fine way to start a month, would you not say? Folks, the number over at Jay's, here it is. Jot this down. You're going to need it. It's 276-200-1936. And the website, jayisontheway.com. And we'll come back around to that a time or two before the show ends this morning. But anybody who's not caught Jackson before, he's a home solution advisor at Jay's. Fourth generation Vaughn, and one of the few doing that job anywhere who actually holds a license. And Jackson, what are we getting into today?
1: Well, Andy, the first half of the show, we're going to talk about half the comfort system that nobody ever lays eyes on, and that is the ductwork and the airflow. With it fixing to be 95 degrees tomorrow, yeah. This is exactly the week this subject shows up in people's houses. And then the second half of the show today, we're going to go straight to the water heaters, which fits in right with what we have going on this month.
0: Now, I'll tell you, that's good pairing right there. And then we finish it out always with Charlie's Corner, where that feathered friend brings us a question from one of your good folks listening at home. So that's pretty good.
1: My favorite part, Andy.
0: All right, Jackson, let's jump right in then. Jackson, let's start with the weather. You talked about that temperature because they're telling us 95 degrees tomorrow, and here it is the 1st of September. I got people like, what in the world? What does a day like that do to home comfort system?
1: Andy, a day like tomorrow is like a final exam. All summer long, a system can have something wrong with it and still get by, because on an 85 degree day, there's some margin in there. It does not have to be at its best. Then we get a 95 degree day, every bit of that margin is gone, and whatever was wrong with that system finally shows itself.
0: Good way to put it there. So the phone's going to ring tomorrow afternoon.
1: Oh, it surely will. And the call is almost always worded the same way. This system runs and runs, and it never shuts off. And the house will not get where I set it. And here's the part I want folks to hear. Nearly everybody making that call assumes the problem is the box sitting outside the house.
0: Yeah, that's where I would point the finger too. That's the part I pay for, you know.
1: Yeah, of course it is. And sometimes that's exactly right. But in a whole lot of homes I go into, the equipment's doing its job just fine. And the problem is the other half of the system, which is the ductwork. Mm-hmm. That half is in a crawl space, an attic, it's buried in the walls, and unless somebody has a good reason to go look at it, it never once is going to cross a homeowner's mind.
0: Yeah, so how can duct work keep a good system from cooling a house, though, Jackson?
1: Yeah, because your equipment does not cool your house, Andy. Mm-hmm. Air cools your house. That equipment cools air, and then the duct system has to carry that air everywhere it needs to go and bring it all back again. If that duct system cannot move the amount of air that equipment was designed to move, then you are not getting what you paid for, no matter how good your equipment is.
0: So how do you even measure something like that?
1: The number we look at is called static pressure. And the way I tell folks all the time is it's like the blood pressure for your comfort system.
0: Wait a minute now. I want to stop you right there because I want you to take your time with this one. We've got a lot of messages that come into the show about static pressure. Folks writing in saying they've never in their life heard anybody talk about it, and they do not know that it's a thing that, you know, that could be measured, actually, and they want to hear more. So go ahead and lay it out there for them.
1: I'm glad to hear that, Andy, and I appreciate everybody who's writing in. And here's what it is. Your blower has to push air through the entire duct system, and everything that air passes through pushes back a little. Your filter, every turn in that duct system, every foot of the duct, the coil, the registers, static pressure is the total of all that resistance the blower is fighting against.
0: So you can actually put a number on it?
1: We absolutely can, and that is the part folks find surprising. We use an instrument called a manometer on the system, and when we take readings on both sides of the equipment, every piece, and we take readings on both sides of the equipment, every piece.

0: piece of equipment out there was designed and rated to operate against a certain amount of pressure. And most of our residential equipment is going to be built around a half inch of water column. That's kind of our target. So we take readings and we compare them to what that equipment was actually built for.
1: And when it comes back high?
0: Then that system is strained to push air through a duct system that cannot take what is being asked to take. And they read high more often than you would believe, Andy.
1: Mm-hmm.
0: A system can be running high static from the day it was installed, and nobody ever knew, because it still cooled the house well enough on an average day, and everybody called it good.
1: Right.
0: It's a five-minute check, and hardly anybody even does it.
1: And I got to ask you, what would cause it to run high?
0: There's a handful of things. Duct runs that are undersized for the equipment, flexible duct that has been crushed or is kinked or has a long sagging run in it, duct that was fine for the old system and then somebody put in bigger equipment and never touched the duct work.
1: Mm-hmm.
0: And the big one, Andy, the one I find over and over, is not enough return airflow.
1: Okay, so explain the return side, because I don't think most folks think about that at all.
0: Oh, they don't, and it's half the equation. Everybody thinks about vents blowing air into the rooms, but that same air has to get back to our equipment to be cooled again, and it does that through our returns. A lot of homes were built with one central return in the hallway, and that one opening is expected to bring back the air from the entire house. That's like asking a man to breathe out through his mouth and in through a straw.
1: That kind of paints a picture, don't it?
0: It's about right, though, and you can feel it in the house. Mm-hmm. Doors that pull themselves shut, or a room that gets stuffy when the door is closed, that can very well be a return problem. The air gets into that room, but has no good path out.
1: So I imagine that all that pressure actually costs somebody something.
0: Yeah, three things, and they build on each other.
1: Mm-hmm.
0: First, it's going to cost comfort, because reduced airflow means you are not getting the capacity you paid for, and that is what you feel on a 95-degree day. Second, the equipment runs longer and works harder to do that same exact job. And the third one that hurts, which is the one that shortens the life of the equipment, a blower fighting high static year after year is not going to give you the years and lifespan it should have.
1: Yeah, so basically somebody could be wearing out a brand new system and probably not even know it.
0: That's exactly what happens, and I've seen it more than once. Somebody replaces their equipment. They are happy for about two summers,
1: mm-hmm.
0: and then they are right back where they started, because the actual problem was never the equipment. Nobody ever measured anything. They just swapped out the box.
1: Man, that'd be very frustrating to no end to me.
0: it frustrates me too. And it is a big part of why we do things we do. When I come out to a home, I'm not just looking at the box you got sitting there. We're going to take a static pressure reading. We check the temperature split across your coil. We look at airflow room by room. We scan the home with LIDAR and run a load calculation, what the industry calls a manual J-load. Then we design the duct system to carry it, which is stone calculation. And for that, we use manual D.
1: Man, I'd say that's doing it the right way. And that's a lot more than I think most folks would expect from just a visit.
0: It is. And I'll be honest with you. Sometimes it makes for a harder conversation.
1: Mm-hmm.
0: If I'm at a home and the ductwork is the problem, I have to say so. And that is not always what somebody wants to hear when they were expecting me to just quote them a new unit. But I would rather tell a family the truth about their house than sell them a bigger box and let them find out 2 years later that nothing's changed and it's still the exact same.
1: Yeah, I figure most people think a bigger box would fix it, but that's not always the case, will it? Fix it?
0: It's generally going to make it worse, Andy.
1: Yeah.
0: More equipment pushing against the same restricted ductwork is just raising that pressure higher. Sizing has to match the house, and the ductwork has to match the equipment. And we look at all this as one system, because that's what it is.
1: Yeah, it definitely makes sense. And Jackson, before we take a break here, tie this back to what we opened the show with this morning.
0: Be glad to. If you have got a system that is going to struggle tomorrow, you're at a decision point, and September is a very good month to be at it. When we put in a new heating and air system for your home this month, we are including a water heater at no charge. One more time, I'm going to circle back. Really pay attention to this.
1: Mm-hmm.
0: When we put in a new heating and air system for you this month, we are going to be including a water heater.

0: at no additional charge. And when we do that work, we are addressing the whole system, the duct work included, so you're not carrying an old problem into brand new equipment.
1: All right, folks. So, let me give you that number one more time before we get into a little music here this morning. If your house is going to be fighting tomorrow in this hot weather, if you don't have, you got a room that never quite gets there, you just want somebody to come measure what is actually going on in your ductwork, reach out to Jay's. That number, here it is again. Jot this down. It's 276-200-1936. And the website, jayisontheway.com. Remember, although the month of September's new heating and air system from Jay's comes with a water heater at no charge. No charge. Jackson, just hang tight with me this morning. We're going to spin a song or two and come right back, and we'll be talking about that water heater a little more. What do you think?
0: Sounds great, Andy. I'll be right here.

0: couple of great classics for you here. The Good Morning, Good Morning, Good Morning Show. We're back, friends, with the Good Morning Show here in 98.1 Classic Country and the Jay's Way with Cousin Andy, and still got Jackson Vaughn with me at Jay's Heating, Air, and Plumbing. And Jackson, water heaters, I'll be honest with you, never in my life thought about mine until the morning I was standing in cold water. I'm like, ooh, water heater must be out.
1: Andy, you just described how it goes for about 9 out of 10 people we're talking to. And that is the whole story of that appliance. It is the hardest working thing in the house that no one ever looks at.
0: Yeah.
1: You know, your heating and air system, it gets a break. It's running in the wintertime, rest in the fall. Runs in the winter. Your water heater is holding 40 or 50 gallons at 120 degrees, 24 hours a day, 365 days a year. Whether anybody's home or not.
0: Yeah, you know, that's never thought about it that way, though, but never gets a day off for sure.
1: Unfortunately, not one day, Andy. And here's the thing about those two pieces of equipment we were talking about at the top of the show. Your heating and air system and your water heater are the two things in your home that use more energy than anything else in it. And it is not particularly close. Refrigerator, your light, your television, all of that is splitting up what is left over.
0: Yeah, we take a lot for granted, turn that hot water on, it's always there. So the two biggest energy users in the whole house.
1: Yep, the two biggest. And this month, we are replacing both of them. And the second one is coming in at no charge. And not one. And it is doing that job. Mm-hmm. Coming in at no charge. And it's doing a job, and it's doing that job. It's in a closet.
0: Uh-huh.
1: You know, it's never in a basement corner.
0: Right.
1: And it's always out of sight. It's out of mind until the day that it's not.
0: Yeah. So how long is one of them supposed to last, really?
1: You know, on a standard tank unit, you were generally

0: generally looking 8 to 12 years. Now, some of those are going to go longer, and some don't even make it that far.
1: Mm-hmm.
0: And a big part of what decides it is the water running through it.
1: Mm-hmm.
0: Once you were past 12 years, I would tell you, honestly, you're on borrowed time. Not that it's going to fail this week, but you are past the point where you should be surprised if it does fail.
1: Yeah, so how do you even know how old one is? Because, I couldn't tell you how old, when mine went in last time.
0: Oh, you wouldn't be alone on that one.
1: Man.
0: And it's not something I'd want anybody poking around trying to figure out on their own.
1: Yeah.
0: When our technician comes out to the home, one of the first things he's going to do is pull that date plate,
1: mm-hmm.
0: the date off the data plate, because the manufacturer codes it into the serial number.
1: Okay.
0: Somebody who thinks they have a 7-year-old water heater and learns at 16, making a very different decision.
1: So what, Jackson, actually kills them? I mean, what's going on inside there?
0: There's two big ones. The first one is sediment. Every bit of water that comes into that tank brings minerals with it.
1: Mm-hmm.
0: And those minerals are going to settle to the bottom and build up into a layer. On a gas unit, the burner is underneath. So now it is trying to heat the water through an inch of crud, which means longer run times and a lot more stress on that tank.
1: Yeah.
0: That popping or rumbling sound folks describe, that's what's trying to boil underneath that sediment layer.
1: Wow. So that noise is not just the thing that's being old and cranky, right?
0: It's telling you something specific, and it's worth having somebody come out and take a look. The second thing is the anode rod.
1: Mm-hmm.
0: Now, this is one almost nobody has ever heard of.
1: Yeah.
0: There is a metal rod that hangs down inside your water heater,
1: mm-hmm.
0: Inside the tank, and its entire job is to corrode so the tank doesn't.
1: Mm-hmm.
0: It is a sacrificial part. It has completely given itself up over the years to protect the steel and the glass lining of our water heaters.
1: And what happens basically when it's used up?
0: When that rod's gone, the tank itself becomes the thing that corrodes. And from there, that's when our countdown starts.
1: Mm-hmm.
0: The rod, though, is a serviceable item. It can be inspected, and it can be replaced by a technician. And doing that at the right point of tank's life can absolutely add years to it. But it is a plumbing job, Andy. And with the water off and the tank handled properly, that is a call to us, not something for anybody to necessarily to take on at home.
1: What would you say the signs that somebody ought to be calling you about?
0: There's a few of them.
1: Mm-hmm.
0: The hot water running out sooner than it used to, or taking longer to come back after somebody showers. Rumbling or popping sounds when it's heating.
1: Mm-hmm.
0: Water coming out of a hot side with a rusty or discolored look to it. Any moisture whatsoever around the base of the unit. And any change in how the hot water smells, which is actually going to come up here in a few minutes with Charlie.
1: Okay, so here's my question. Do they usually give you a warning, or they just kind of let go?
0: It's right here the part I want folks to hear. Sometimes you can get warning signs, and sometimes a tank simply lets go, and 40 or 50 gallons of water end up on the floor all at once. And always, of course, it is never in a garage with a drain in it. It's in a finished basement, a closet on the second floor above somebody's living room.
1: Oh, yeah.
0: The failure itself is one thing. The water damage that comes with it is usually the bigger problem.
1: Yeah, man, that's a rough morning right there.
0: You're talking about a rough morning. It is. and the thing is, it's almost always predictable.
1: Yeah.
0: When we get called to a flooded basement and that tank turns out to be 17 years old, we know that call could have been a scheduled visit 6 months earlier.
1: So somebody decides to replace. What goes into picking the right one? Other than, how many gallons?
0: More than folks expect. Gallons is only a part of it.
1: Mm-hmm.
0: What matters just as much is the first hour rating, which is how much hot water that unit delivers in the busiest hour of your day, and the recovery rate, which is how fast it makes more. A family of two and a family of six with the same tank are going to be living two different lives at 7 in the morning.
1: Yeah, and I imagine, I'd guess the houses change, too.
0: They do constantly. Kids grow up, start taking real showers. Somebody puts in a big soaking tub. Grandma moves in. The house changed, and the water heater never got the memo. So when I come out to a home, I am asking about the family and the fixtures and how the mornings are actually going inside of that house. not just a

0: is why we look at the entire home first. And here is the other piece with tankless. Water quality matters a great deal because scale builds up in these heat exchangers and chokes this thing down.
1: So that's where you get all into the water treatment side of things.
0: It is, and that's where everything gets tied back together. Around here, a lot of homes have hard water, and hard water is what shortens the life of water heaters and all of our fixtures. The one we install most often is a Halo 5. It is a whole home backwash and media filter. It filters sediment, reduces chemicals, and prevents scale from building up in your pipes, your water heater, and your fixtures. You're not just protecting the new equipment. You are protecting the plumbing in the entire home.
1: So basically the filter protects the investment, right?
0: That's the way I'd put it, Andy. If a family is putting in a new water heater, having the conversation about the water going into it is just good sense. And that brings me right back around to what we opened the show with.
1: Mm-hmm.
0: All through September, a new heating and air system from Jay's is going to include a water heater at no charge. One more time, Andy, is that crazy?
1: Yeah.
0: A brand new heating and air system from Jay's includes a water heater at no charge through the month of September. If you've got a system that has been struggling and a tank in the corner that is older than your youngest child, this is a very good month to pick up the phone.
1: Well said, folks. That takes us right into the last thing we do every week. And it's everybody's favorite part here on the Jay's Way with Cousin Andy. And for anybody new to the show, Charlie is the mascot over at Jay's, the feathered friend who takes home comfort to new heights. And every week, Charlie collects questions you folks send in. So we get to pick one and get it answered right here on the air. And this week, Charlie brought us one from a listener. Her name is Wanda and writes in, "Dear Charlie, we were out on a well, and here lately our water has a smell to it, kind of like eggs. It seems worse on the hot water side than the cold. Is that something we ought to be worried about?"
0: Wanda, thank you for sending that in. And I'm glad Charlie pulled it out of the pile because it fits right in with what Andy and I were just talking about. That rotten egg smell is one we hear about a lot from folks on a well. And no, you're not just imagining it.
1: So what causes it?
0: Generally, it comes from sulfur in the water. Mm-hmm. And often there is bacteria involved producing that gas. On a private well, there is nobody treating that water before it reaches your house. So whatever is in the ground is what comes out of your tap. And Wanda, noticing it more on the hot side is a real clue, because a warm tank can be a comfortable place for that activity to concentrate.
1: So it could be the well and the water heater both. What do you do about that, though?
0: First thing is a technician out there to test the water and look at both sides, because what is in that water determines what fixes it. Nobody can know from that from a description over the phone. Once we do, for a well like Wanda's house, the one we talk about the most is the wellhouse UV. A UVC light installed right at the wellhouse that eliminates harmful bacteria before the water ever reaches the home.
1: So basically then you're not dumping anything into the water to do it.
0: Not a thing, Andy. It is the light doing the work.
1: Mm-hmm.
0: And it still preserves the natural alkaline levels and the healthy minerals. So you get better quality well water without stripping out the good parts. And depending on the testing, we're often going to pair that with the Halo 5 I mentioned earlier, which handles sediment, reduces chemicals, and keeps scale out of the pipes and the water heater. Wanda, let us send somebody out to look at your wellhouse and your water heater together, and we will tell you exactly what your home needs and not one thing more.
1: All right. Well, Wanda, I hope that gets you pointed in the right direction. Appreciate you calling in. Good work for you, Charlie. Good work again this week.
0: I always enjoy that part of the morning, Andy. And,
1: yeah.
0: And friends, whether it is the air in your home or the water running through it, we would be glad to take care of you.
1: Yeah, always a pleasure, Jackson. Folks, that's been the Jackson Vaughn with us this morning, home solution advisor over at Jay's Heating, Air, and Plumbing. And one more time this morning, all through the month of September. Here we are, the 1st of September, when Jay's puts in a new heating and air system for your home, you're getting a water heater at no charge. No charge.

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1: Thanks for having me, Andy, and I will talk to you next Wednesday.
0: You betcha. And you take care, and look forward to having you back here on the Jay's Way next week. Classic Country 98.1. Have a great day, and keep them classics turned up this morning, Jackson.
1: I will do it, Andy.
0: Thank you, buddy.
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0: Wake football is built in the dark.
1: Here's the snap, play action, long one downfield. Caught, Foley, 10-5, touchdown, Wake Forest. Looks longer, now throws left side into the end zone. It is caught for a touchdown. Counts as outside 30, down the sideline. They will never catch him. 10-5, touchdown, Wake Forest.
0: This is the home of the Deacs. 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
5: From the WXII 12 First Warning Weather Center, I'm meteorologist Brian Slocum with a very hot forecast for the rest of this week. Temperatures in the high country under blue skies and mostly sunny conditions will be in the mid to upper 80s, but east of there, through the foothills and into the triad, we're looking at the hottest temperatures we've seen since mid-July. Mid to upper 90s for highs, with not much of a breeze to offer up any heat relief, and very little rain in the forecast, too, for the next few days as well. Temperatures tonight, upper 60s west, low to mid-70s in the triad and foothills. We're about as hot for Thursday and Friday. We'll start to bring in a better chance for scattered showers and storms Friday afternoon, and then more so on Saturday. The heat will continue through then, with some milder, more seasonable temperatures returning for Sunday and Monday, Labor Day weekend. From the WXII 12 First Warning Weather Center, I'm meteorologist Brian Slocum.
6: All right, thanks, Brian. Let's check out those temperatures. It's going up pretty quickly this morning. Already it's 72 here in Galax outside the Classic Country Studios. Abingdon, Virginia, 73. Wilkesboro, you're 78 already. Looking at 80 degrees. Winston-Salem and Greensboro this morning. Martinsville, 80. Mount Airy, 77. Our friends in Salem-Roanoke at 79. Looking at Blacksburg and the New River Valley, you're at 74 degrees. 72 in Independence, so yeah. It is heating up out there early this morning. Be safe this morning on the roads, and thanks for making us your radio station as you get into a Wednesday morning. Middle of the week, hump day is here. All the classics, we got them for you. Here's Brooks and Dunn. Ain't nothing about you. Coming up next hour, National Day. What is it? What do we celebrate today? And some birthday shout-outs, a whole lot more of those great classics to help get you through the morning.

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5: Hello, everyone. Chief Mike here from the Galax Fire Department with another segment of Chatting with the Chief. I have a special invitation for you. 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We are partnering with the Curtis Bartlett Fitness Center and the Virginia State Police for this memorial event. 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
6: 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Cousin Andy is spinning the best country

Country Classics right here. The good morning, good morning, good morning show. Thanks for waking up to us, starting your day. Another great hour. Montgomery Gentry, Back When I Knew It All. Got some Eddie Raven coming up. National Day on the way. Birthday shout-outs this hour. It's all the good morning, good morning, good morning show. Good to be with you again

Country classics here. The good morning show. National Day, National Blueberry Popsicle Day. It is Blueberry Popsicle Day, and a fun food holiday dedicated to and enjoying a cold, fruity, blueberry-flavored ice pop on a stick. Popsicles, you know, were accidentally invented in 1905 by an 11-year-old boy named Frank Epperson. He left that mixture of soda powder and water on a stirring stick and in and out on his porch overnight during a cold, cold winter freeze. National Blueberry Popsicle Day. Blueberry Pops. I don't have many blueberry popsicles I've ever had, but sounds like a good, tasty treat for a hot summer day today. Yeah. So there you go. It's VJ Day, Victory Over Japan Day today. And what is that actually? It is historic observance marking the day Japan formally surrendered to the Allied forces. 1945 effectively ended World War II. Yep, sure is. President Harry S. Truman declared September 2nd, 1945 as VJ Day following the official signing ceremony aboard the USS Missouri in Tokyo Bay. So there you go. National Victory Over Japan, VJ Day today. It sure is National Day, and here's Justin Moore, Small Town USA, Classic Country 98.1. Good morning.

Great country classics always playing on the radio. Classic Country 98.1. And we've got a little Don Gibson coming up for you here. Number one on this date. It was back in 1972 in the country chart. Woman, Sensuous Woman. Gibson's final number one on the country charts. And it's been covered.

by, I think, was it Ray? Yeah, Ray Charles, 1984, I believe it was. Do I Ever Cross Your Mind album. And later, Martin Chestnut also covered this one as well. Good old Don Williams classic, 98.1, home of the classics.

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1: Country.
0: It's 9:31. Time for those birthday shout-outs today. We hope it's going to be a great day for all of you celebrating a birthday today. Second day of September. Time is flying by. And happy birthday wishes out this morning to Ashley Shrewsbury out of Yakinville, North Carolina. Ashley, hope you have a wonderful day today. Happy birthday, Mr. Alan Hash. Woohoo! What's up, Alan? Hope you're listening to the good old classics this morning. Alan Hash is having a birthday today. Carrie Ayers is also celebrating a birthday today. Also, Teddy Feltz. Billy Alley. Megan Parks, Hannah Frazier, and Adam Blevins on the birthday list. Can we wish all these folks a happy birthday today?

0: Happy birthday.
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1: 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Yep, we're on a first-name basis with the stars of Classic Country. 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

Song, Jolene. It's 9:40. Continuing all those great country classics you love. Hope your Wednesday mornings started off just fine, and everything's fine and dandy for you. This

Wednesday morning, second day of September. We're going to keep the classics going a little bit longer for you. Alabama, Tennessee River, Gary Allen coming up. Check out that weather forecast on the way. Going to be another hot summer day. I'm ready for a little bit cooler weather myself.

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1: 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For more than 20 years, we've been talking with you about your money, and a lot has changed during that time. We've gone from a few nightly news programs to 24/7 news feeds that keep us informed and sometimes overwhelmed. Political parties come in and out of power, each with their own agenda that can influence the markets. 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
2: From the WXII 12 First Warning Weather Center, I'm meteorologist Brian Slocum with a very hot forecast for the rest of this week. Temperatures in the high country under blue skies and mostly sunny conditions will be in the mid to upper 80s, but east of there, through the foothills and into the triad, we're looking at the hottest temperatures we've seen since mid-July. Mid to upper 90s for highs, with not much of a breeze to offer up any heat relief, and very little rain in the forecast, too, for the next few days as well. Temperatures tonight, upper 60s west, low to mid-70s in the triad and foothills. We're about as hot for Thursday and Friday. We'll start to bring in a better chance for scattered showers and storms Friday afternoon, and then more so on Saturday. The heat will continue through then with some milder, more seasonable temperatures returning for Sunday and Monday, Labor Day weekend. From the WXII 12 First Warning Weather Center, I'm meteorologist Brian Slocum.
3: 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And temperature reading is going up already, 77 here in Galax, 78 for Abingdon, Virginia. Our friends in Wilkesboro, 82, Winston-Salem and Greensboro at 84, Martinsville, 85, Mount Airy, 83. Our friends up in Roanoke at 84, New River Valley checking in, Blacksburg, it's 79 degrees. So, yeah, it's definitely going to be another hot day. But anyway, just sit back and enjoy some of the good old country classics. Stay cool today and enjoy a great Wednesday here in the middle of the week. Jay Scott's on the way next with the Loaded Goat Takeover Show. And, of course, he's got a lot of fun things to tell you about and maybe another burger in the works. Who knows? Something fun coming up, I promise you that. And a lot of good old country classics. And I'll see you back here tomorrow morning kicking off a Thursday. Till then, take care. 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
2: From the WXII 12 First Warning Weather Center, I'm meteorologist Brian Slocum with a very hot forecast for the rest of this week. Temperatures in the high country under blue skies and mostly sunny conditions will be in the mid to upper 80s, but east of there, through the foothills and into the triad, we're looking at the hottest temperatures we've seen since mid-July. Mid to upper 90s for highs, with not much of a breeze to offer up any heat relief, and very little rain in the forecast, too, for the next few days as well. Temperatures tonight, upper 60s west, low to mid-70s in the triad and foothills. We're about as hot for Thursday and Friday. We'll start to bring in a better chance for scattered showers and storms Friday afternoon, and then more so on Saturday. The heat will continue through then, with some milder, more seasonable temperatures returning for Sunday and Monday, Labor Day weekend. From the WXII 12 First Warning Weather Center, I'm meteorologist Brian Slocum.
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1: Oh, good morning. Oh, yeah. I'm wide awake, wide open, and we are ready to have some fun. I am absolutely fired up to be sitting right here in the Classic Country studio this morning. And I've got three things on my mind. Great music, great people, and a whole lot of goat. We've got the legends. We've got the songs you grew up with. We've got the music that still sounds just as good today as it did the first time you heard it. Yeah, you remember sitting in the bed of that red Ford pickup truck, that sweet little thing sitting next to you. You pop in that cassette tape of that new Alabama album. Yeah, you know exactly what I'm talking about. So here's what we're going to do today. We're going to crank up the classics, and we're going to talk about what's coming out of that kitchen at the Loaded Goat this week. And folks, you are going to want to hear this because we've got some new features hitting the menu this week. We've got some good stuff planned. We've got some food you're going to

telling your grandkids about. And we may just have a couple of surprises waiting around the corner, like a $25 gift card to the Lodi Goat. So if you're sitting at home with that first cup of coffee, pour another one. If you're headed to work, turn it up. And if you're already at work, go ahead. Tell your boss that the Goat Man said it is time for you to take a radio break. That's what I'm talking about. Yeah, absolutely. Radio break. And if you're behind the wheel, keep your eyes on the road, your hands on the steering wheel, and crank air radio. 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This is your Wednesday morning. This is your music. 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

0: As a matter of fact, I've got five somethings. 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And when I say brand new, I mean you cannot find these five flavors anywhere on our regular menu. 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And let me tell you, you're going to want to try them before they disappear, because next week, they're gone. Now, if you're thinking, well, when should I come get these wings? I got the answer for you. It's today. It's Wednesday. Because just like we do every single Wednesday, starting at 4 p.m., our wings are half price. That's right, half price wings. So consider this your official invitation from me to come down to the Loaded Goat today. And I tell you what, if you come to the Loaded Goat today, anytime after 4 o'clock, now we open at 11 a.m., so I'm not telling you not to come at 11 a.m. I'm not even telling you not to come at 11:35. But if you come in after 4 o'clock today to try these wings, I'll pay for half of your meal. Now, there is a little catch to that. It has to be the wings. I mean, after all, I'm generous, but I'm not crazy. You know what I'm saying?
1: Mama, he's crazy.
0: Oh, yeah. So, stop, play. Anyway. So, grab your friends. Bring the family. Get your appetite ready. And come see me at the Loaded Goat, where you're going to enjoy your time eating all these delicious wings. So what are the wing sauces? Well, here's what you do. Go to your computer. If you're already sitting at your desk, open up your computer or on your phone, pull up the Loaded Goat's Facebook page. It's right there. Here in a little bit, I'll go on to Facebook. I can do it right now while we're on the air. I'm going to go over to my Facebook somewhere. I got a little app for that. I need to type in the Loaded Goat. There it is. Bam. Somewhere on there. There it is right there. The Loaded Goat. Five secret wing sauces. One unforgettable week. So the flavors are right there. So make sure you... I'm going to go ahead and share it on my page as well. At least a photo. So there you go. It's posted. You can find me at J. Scott Radio on Facebook. Or go to the Loaded Goat Facebook page. All those secret wing sauces. All those off-menu wing sauces that are going to be available are right there. Five new off-menu wing sauces available only this week, starting today at 11 a.m. And what happens after 4 o'clock? Half-price wings. The Loaded Goat, where the wings are hot, the sauce is serious, and the goat, he's always up to something. All right, enough talk about food. Let's go ahead and jump back into some more country classics.

That's right, everybody. Dwight Yoakam. Fast as you. Right here on Classic Country 98.1, quarter after 10 on your Wednesday morning. And we're back. 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I'm Jay Scott. All right, let's talk about what's happening at the Loaded Goat this week, because I've got something pretty special for you.

Country classics. You see me walking around a restaurant and I catch your eye, I might do a little Neil McCoy on you right here. You know what I'm saying? Give you that wink. It's Classic Country 98.1.

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1: All right, welcome back. 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I'm Jay Scott. Now listen. I've got some very important information for you. Wednesday night, that's tonight, you have plans. You may not know you have plans. Your spouse may not know you have plans, but he or she will appreciate that you do. Your boss probably definitely doesn't know you have plans. Not unlike the situation where you just randomly select a restaurant somewhere in town and you're having dinner with friends and all of a sudden your vice president of your company shows up. But then again, maybe he's also listening to Classic Country 98.1 and he has plans as well. I'm telling you right now, you have plans. Starting at 8 p.m. tonight is live music at the Loaded Goat with Tim Clark and company. Three ridiculously talented musicians. Three people who know how to make some great music. And apparently three people who have volunteered, well, paid anyway, to keep you entertained while you sit there drinking a cold beverage or two or three. Or maybe just a whole bucket of beer. And eating chicken wings, I mean, some people have to pay therapists for this kind of evening, folks. So come on down, grab a cold beer, grab some wings, find yourself a chair, and let Tim Clark and company do the heavy lifting. You deserve a midweek treat. That's tonight, 8 p.m., live music at the Loaded Goat. It is so much fun. And of course, tonight, as with just about every Wednesday night, one of Mount Airy's best bartenders is on duty. He's there to shake and stir your favorite drink. Like I said, we got ice cold beer on draft, ice cold beer in bottles. And of course, tea, coffee, all those kind of soft drinks and sodas. So whatever you enjoy drinking, come on out tonight at 8 o'clock. My personal invitation to you: enjoy some live music, enjoy some of these chicken wings tonight. They're half off. I'm picking up the other half. I'm paying half of your for your meal tonight when you get those chicken wings. We're gonna have a great time. We still got more of the Loaded Goat Takeover Show coming your way, and let's go ahead and get started with some more music here. It's the great Keith Urban, Somebody Like You, right here on Classic Country 98.1. I'm Jay Scott. 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

Oh, man, I got my toe tapping going on with that one. Bellamy Brothers, Let Your Love Flow, right here on Classic Country 98.1, almost quarter to 11. Boy, this hour is flying by. All right, let's talk about fish. Because Thursday is Pub Style Fish and Chips Day, and I'm going to give you a little warning. Don't drag your feet getting there. Because these things have been known to disappear faster than the first three deviled eggs at a family reunion. We're talking fresh Atlantic cod, wrapped up in a beautiful, tasty beer batter, dropped into some hot Righteous Fryer oil, and cooked until it reaches that magical point where you bite into it and immediately think, oh yeah, that's the stuff. Crispy? Yes. Flaky? Absolutely. Delicious? You better believe it. This fish and chips, folks, the way God intended it to be. That's what I got to say about it. Some of you may remember the biblical story of the feeding of the 5,000. Jesus used 5 barley loaves, 2 small fish from a young boy to feed a crowd of 5,000 men, plus women and children, with 12 baskets of leftover remaining. This event is the only miracle besides the resurrection recorded in all 4 Gospels. Now, I'm not trying to feed 5,000 people on Thursday, maybe 500. Certainly not 5,000. That would certainly be a miracle. But I do want to serve you and all the fans listening to Classic Country 98.1 right now these amazing fish and chips that I will have available on Thursday, while supplies last. My attorney says I have to say that. At the Loaded Goat, folks, we're not counting calories. We're only going to be counting how many fish and chips we have left. And if you wait too long, there may not be any for you. So my Classic Country 98.1 family out there listening to the Loaded Goat show right now, listening to Classic Country throughout the day, Thursday, get yourself some fish and chips before they're gone. And remember, at the Loaded Goat, we believe in 3 things: good music, good food, and good decisions. 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Try our fish and chips. You're going to absolutely love it. And we'll get back into some music right now. I got some Trace Atkins by request for you here on Classic Country 98.1. We'll come back, wrap up the Loaded Goat Show. $25 gift card giveaway, 276-238-0981. 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

Exile, she's a miracle. Right here on Classic Country 98.1. I'm Jay Scott, 1053. Seven more minutes to the top of the hour. Shout out to Tracy and Withful. Winner of a $25 gift card to the Loaded Goat. 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All right, my Classic Country 98.1 family. We are getting close to the end of another Loaded Goat Takeover show. So before I let you get back to your regular scheduled day, let's do a quick recap of everything we've got happening at the Loaded Goat this week, because folks, there is a lot going on. 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And, of course, it is Wednesday. So, again, you can still come in at 11 a.m. And enjoy some great food, and you try these wings. 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That's right, half price. Which means I'm basically paying for half of your meal as long as the meal is wings. And tonight at 8.

8 p.m. we talked about you having plans. Those plans are to be at the Loaded Goat 8 o'clock tonight. We turn the music up a notch because Tim Clark and company will be live at the Loaded Goat. 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Beer battered, crispy, golden, cooked just right. And I'm telling you, right now, get there early because these things have a tendency to sell out. So there you go. 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Tim Clark and Company live tonight, 8 p.m. Look forward to seeing you there. Hang out with us all evening long for at least a couple hours anyway. And pub-style fish and chips on Thursday. That's your Loaded Goat weekly forecast. And folks, the forecast is 100% chance of leaving full from the Loaded Goat. We got a couple of more minutes till the top of the hour. I've got a couple of songs here, at least one queued up for you before we hit the 11 o'clock hour. I'm Jay Scott. I've enjoyed hanging out with you. You guys and girls, take care. Have a little beer for my horses. Toby Keith, Willie Nelson. I'm Jay Scott. I've enjoyed it, folks. You guys and gals, take care. I'll be here next week. Hopefully I'll see you at the Goat.

0: WBRF Galax, Mount Airy, Winston-Salem, Greensboro. 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
2: From the WXII 12 First Warning Weather Center, I'm meteorologist Brian Slocum with a very hot forecast for the rest of this week. Temperatures in the high country under blue skies and mostly sunny conditions will be in the mid to upper 80s, but east of there, through the foothills and into the triad, we're looking at the hottest temperatures we've seen since mid-July. Mid to upper 90s for highs, with not much of a breeze to offer up any heat relief, and very little rain in the forecast, too, for the next few days as well. Temperatures tonight, upper 60s west, low to mid-70s in the triad and foothills. We're about as hot for Thursday and Friday. We'll start to bring in a better chance for scattered showers and storms Friday afternoon, and then more so on Saturday. The heat will continue through then with some milder, more seasonable temperatures returning for Sunday and Monday, Labor Day weekend. From the WXII 12 First Warning Weather Center, I'm meteorologist Brian Slocum.
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0: Classic Country 98.1. Good morning, good morning. Still morning time, right, Dr. Dale? I believe. Are you with me?
1: You got real quiet. I apologize.
0: No, I said, yeah, good morning, good morning.
1: I need to get real quiet sometimes.
0: Yeah, yeah, that's all right. But we're glad to have you tuned in this morning. How you doing? You can hear me good now, right?
1: I'm happier than I could. I'm just blessed.
0: Amen to that. That's good. Yeah, middle of the week. It's Wednesday all over again, and you stay busy. You got September here. Can you believe September's here? Wow.
1: Thank you, Jesus. Yeah. I love it. This is like the next 3 months, really up until December, even through December. I love it. I'll even take a month of January. February I could pass.
0: I have to agree with you on that, too. I do, too. That's my favorite time of year. I love it all the way up till December. It's, yeah.
1: You know, and I don't mind a month of January, especially if it's snowing, you know, but I don't want it to seem snow like last year. I'm about to tell God how I think he needs to do things, and he knows what I need, so I'm just going to let him roll with it, how it's supposed to go.
0: That's the way it's supposed to be. Yes, sir.
1: All the way to December. I mean, I love it. Even through Christmas, it's just like, this is like the best time of year. And then you've got like March, April, May, June rock. July's not bad. Then it starts getting hot in August where you don't really want to do anything. And then it's like, bang, we got the fall again. Football season, leaves change, autumn leaves festival. You know, it's just a lot of cool things going on.
0: Yep, it really is. It really
1: school's
0: is.
1: School's back in, so you get your little,
0: football
1: little
0: season.
1: Little knee biters back in school.
0: Yeah, football season.
1: Oh, yeah.

0: Back in the pads, touch football, which your son's into right now.
1: He's tackle football. He plays for East Surrey right now, middle school.
0: He's playing tackle football, so he's he's really getting into it now, huh?
1: He is. He's after it. I'm proud of him. He's just, like I said, it's his first. He played like 4 years ago, but he's just getting back into it. We told him, I said, we don't care what you play, but you got to play something. So we want you to be healthy and have something you're doing, not just, you can't just ride your scooter in the backyard all the time. You know what I'm saying?
0: I got you. Yes, sir. I do.
1: We love you enough to push you, right?
0: Yeah, yeah. Well, we won't waste any time then. Speaking about football, it might lead us into our next conversation you got for us this morning.
1: Topic. Yeah, why not? Not that it's necessarily about football, but it's funny. I have had this come up lately, and it's really common, but I had somebody that was talking about one of their family members, and they said, would you talk about that? And I said, yeah. I said, I actually was going to talk about what to do after you take antibiotics, so how you can repair your body and how antibiotics affect you. That was actually my game plan for today. However, it's not. Today I've switched gears, and I'm going to talk about male hormones. So, and what I mean by that is, I'm going to back up. So this is more of like, so you're listening, you're probably at home, and you're like, I'm going to mention some things. If it don't ring a bell with you or somebody you know, then you're probably not alive. Check your pulse. Reach up there, check your pulse. Make sure you check it. Because there's somebody you know, because statistically they're saying 40% of males, and females have an issue with this too, because you don't realize that males have large amounts of testosterone. Females have a little bit of testosterone, but if they don't have, especially if they're going through menopause, they'll have a lot of similar symptoms. And you might think that your spouse hates you or that they're moody and a jerk, and they might be moody and might be a jerk, who knows? But it may have nothing to do with them. It may be what they're feeling inside. And so we're going to talk about that. So if you feel tired all the time, or your spouse feels tired all the time, mm-hmm. You know, you're like, they've got up and they're already tired. They do anything, they got to sit down. You say, or maybe you just don't have any get up. Or what my grandma used to say, your get up has got up and gone.
0: He's got up. Yeah, there you go. Got up and gone. I believe that's the way it goes. Something like that.
1: That's it. That's it. Or you know, and then people will say, like, I feel like I'm not depressed, but I feel like I'm down all the time. I feel sad. Or feel like I'm real emotional. Like, things bother me that used to never bother me before. But even that, guys, I'm talking about tough dudes, like kick your butt, Navy SEAL dudes, tell me that they're riding on the road and just start crying. They're like, what in the crap is wrong with me? I don't even know what's wrong with me. I'm not even, you know, they're like, you know, I just need a hug. And you're like, this is not me. I usually break necks. You know, just, you know, breaks when they say crack, break necks and cash checks. That's what they do in the Navy SEALs, right? But I'm joking, of course, but you get the point I'm trying to say. But they feel down. They feel sad. They feel like they may be depressed. Maybe you feel like you just don't really want to be intimate that much. And you say, well, what does that mean? You say, well, if your wife comes in and she says, hey, honey, you know, remember those good old days where I put on that little outfit and came out and I really was just did everything you wanted. Would you really do that, or would you make me a sandwich? And he go, what kind of sandwich? If you ask that question, you're a lot like, let's go for A, then this might be you. Or you might be a female listening today, and she goes, I don't think my husband's really into me. Maybe he's got him a girlfriend, or maybe, you know, or whatever. Or maybe the opposite. See, women have this issue as well, and the wife's just not interested. Maybe she's tired, or maybe she's extremely moody. Menopause changes your hormones, but, you know, everybody says estrogen, but you got to remember, you have testosterone as a female too. So you just don't have as much of it. You have too much of it, you have a beard. So they don't typically have that, but you do are affected by it. So if this sounds like you or someone you love that may have, then they or you may have an issue with your hormones, okay?
0: I got you.
1: Specifically, the one I'm going to talk about today is testosterone, okay?
0: Okay.
1: There's really two, estrogen and testosterone. So in both, people go, I'm a male, I don't have estrogen. No, you do have estrogen. In fact, I've got some males that are bodybuilders that they try to take estrogen blockers, and because when they take too much testosterone, because they're pumping iron and shooting up steroids and all that stuff, then they start to convert it into estrogen. They start to get what we call

0: called gynecomastia, or other, if you don't know what that is, it's called man boobs. You know what I'm talking? You ever heard that before?
1: I have heard
0: you get
1: that.
0: Like, yep, you got it. So, just the other day, I had someone that told me their spouse needed some help. They said their mood is just off, and so they're having to get them antidepressants. And I said, have you had their testosterone level? They said, it's funny you mentioned it. It was like in the 100. And I was like, you know, it's supposed to be like super high. He's like, I know. And so I said, they may not have a mood problem. They may have a hormone problem. And if you have, your hormones are low, then it'll cause all these other things. And I listed off a list of things. And I said, you don't have to agree or disagree depending on these. I'm not trying to embarrass you or embarrass them. And I said, and they literally checked the box on almost everything. Because if your testosterone level low, if your hormones are not right, your testosterone level is low, then you'll actually gain weight and you have trouble losing it. You'll think it's your thyroid, but it may be your testosterone level's low. And you usually are irritable. They can get set off real easy. You know, like the grumpy old men type of situation?
1: Yeah.
0: You got it. Well, a lot of that is because as you age, your testosterone level will get low naturally, okay? Mm-hmm. However, there's an issue now that's going on. And what happens is there's a lot of things that in our environment that can cause it to lower your testosterone. So before we do that, do you want to play a song before we
1: break it up?
0: Everybody hear listen to music and not just hear me jaw jack.
1: Right? Yeah, we'll be right back. Got one from, how about some Hank Jr. Country Boy Can Survive?
0: Oh, that sounds like a good name.
1: That fits the topic, don't it?
0: I like it.
1: All right, here we go. We'll be right back, folks. Hang in there with us. Dr. Doc Delp still has a lot to tell us about.
0: That's all right.

0: All right, we're back, and Country Boy can survive. What do you think?
1: I think they can.
0: but, go ahead, Doc Depp. Tell us about it.
1: All right, let's rock and roll. So I'll tell you why there's a lot of thought. So first of all, got a buddy of mine who's an endocrinologist up in New York, and he said, dude, he said, and first of all, let me say this. If you're on this and you say, hey, I wanted somebody to hear this, or you are listening to this and you're like, God, I forgot that first part. I should have written that down, or any of these parts that we talk about. You can always check us out. You can go to either YouTube, and it's at Help with Doc, D-O-C, Delp, and that's Delp as in dog, egg, lion, pencil, or as they say in the military, Delta, Echo, Lima, Papa.
0: Mm-hmm.
1: Or you can do that, I think TikTok is that too, at the at sign Help with Doc Delp, or you can go to our website, Delp Chiropractic, and the video should be posted up there, or on our Facebook page. I know they're there too. So
0: absolutely.
1: So just either way, but I know they're on, I think they get sent. I actually need to check with my videographer. I have my other nieces covering for me this week because my other one's getting married. She's getting wedded.
0: Oh,
1: he's making an honest woman out of her.
0: Look out! Going, yeah.
1: So she's getting married. So they're heading off to go get hitched.
0: Mm-hmm.
1: And it's not even a shotgun marriage. So she's, you know, so I'm joking, but you get the point. But at any rate, so what are some things? So he said there's an epidemic going on. He says, dude, we've got patients that are in their 17, 18 year old boys who say. And you remember what? And I hate to say this because this sounds—I don't sound crude, but if you grew up and you were 17, 18, you had one thing on your mind, and it wasn't football. I mean, you had football, baseball, and all that stuff on it, but you had something else on your mind. It was women, and that's all you could get on your mind. You know, it's all you could think about. All you could think about. You know, they always say is, if you had a little girl, you're like, I don't want, you know, I don't care what he says to you. I know what was on my mind when I was 17, 18 years old. So I don't want him near my daughter without a locked door and a shotgun that's handy. Because, you know, they're all, you know, they're thinking, anyway.
0: And the rest of the time, we're cleaning the gun, right?
1: That's right. Cleaning the gun in front of them. Cleaning the gun in front of them.
0: There you go.
1: And look at these bullets. You know, they say one shot will rip your head clean off. And that was it, the 44 Magnum, the most powerful, back at that time, was the most powerful handgun in the world. And it'll take a man's head clean off. Good old Clint Eastwood.
0: Yeah. Yep. Your daughter's meeting a guy over this evening. I say, oh, yeah, I got to clean my gun real quick. Where's it at?
1: It's been this, you know what? I shot somebody, a deer, took its head. You know, you're about to stand about as far as you are from me. Or when you bring my daughter home at the front, I might can, you know, anyway, I'm just joking. But so at any rate, so there's things that are in our environment. That's what he said. He said, dude, it's crazy the kids that are coming here that aren't interested in it, mm-hmm. just don't even care about it. Not even on the radar. He says, they think that he didn't speculate. He said, there's a lot of discussion on what's going in our food, what's being put on, like what creams and lotions and deodorants and shampoos are being put into those that, yeah. And then even the pesticides that they're spraying on our crops and everything like that.
0: Mm-hmm.
1: And it can get really deep if you get into all that. Of things that is in our environment that is causing issues with hormone. They call them hormone disruptors. So literally, and for years, the FDA has known about this.
0: Mm-hmm.
1: But what they'll say is, we think that it's fine in small doses.
0: Yeah.
1: The problem is it's in everything.
0: Yeah.
1: So you might be getting a small dose here. You might be getting small dose when you have your breakfast in the morning from your biscuit that you're having. There's soy, salt.

0: sausage in there. There's soy cut in there because they can make it cheaper. And then you go and you have your snack, you know, in the midday, and it's got soy bean oil and so there's all this stuff. And then you have a bottle of water, which all this plastic, in a plastic bottle that the BPAs leach out into it and are known hormone disruptors. Mm-hmm. So you've got all these things in your environment that cause me. So number one, one of the foods that people ingest the most is known, you can look it up. It's called a plant-based estrogen, or it's called a phytoestrogen, is actually a word for it, is soy. And it's in everything. And you might be a farmer out there and you're saying, hey, man, I grow soybeans. I'm not against growing soybeans. So don't misunderstand me. I'm not saying don't grow soybeans. What I'm saying is you shouldn't be giving your boy soy.
1: Yep.
0: If you want him to be a boy. If you want him to come home and say, Daddy, I'm thinking about not having children. I just think I'm going to live here on the farm in the basement and play video games until I'm 65 years old. Yeah. Then keep feeding him soy. Go for it. You know what I'm saying? I'm joking, but I'm really not, because it takes your drive down.
1: Yeah.
0: And more, not just in the intimate side, but in the I want to get things done side. So soy is a big one that causes problems. Another one is high fructose corn syrup. They're saying there's things in high fructose corn syrup. It is very proprietary, so they don't really know what all is in high fructose corn syrup. From at least the last study that I read, they're saying they have proprietary methods of how they extract it and what chemicals they use to get it out. And I'm not knocking it, but I'm telling you that number one, high fructose corn syrup is known as a xenoestrogen, or in English. So soy, your body thinks is estrogen because it is estrogen. It's in a plant form.

0: body thinks it's estrogen. It goes and it locks into the same receptors, and it responds like it is. But soy actually is estrogen. That actually thinks it's estrogen. But high fructose corn syrup, in fact, Cousin Andy, there's a lot of debate that they're saying that most of the liver cirrhosis, the fatty liver that's going on, is because of high fructose corn syrup. So not because of alcoholism, it's because of high fructose corn syrup. So in all your sodas and all your cookies and cakes and everything like that, look on the label, it's got high fructose corn syrup. Not only is it affecting your hormones, but it's also causing your liver to have to get fat on it, and you can get cirrhosis like that. So keep that in mind. That's two things that you're ingesting on a regular basis. Let's talk about some other things. Well, what about BPAs? So BPAs are in plastics. So you heat up your food in the microwave in a plastic bowl. Well, I'll be daggone. Microwave dinners, I'll be daggone. What's another one? The food's wrapped in, and you'll say, well, it's not hot. Well, it probably was hot in that truck when it was delivered in August and set in that tractor trailer in the back of it. Because I used to load trucks. Have you ever been in the back of a tractor trailer in, like, in the summertime?
1: In the back of a tractor trailer?
0: Like, in the actual trailer, not in the tractor, but in the trailer.
1: Oh, yeah, like unloading, yes. Yeah,
0: it's hot.
1: Very, I mean, like an oven. Yeah.
0: Like 120, 130 degrees.
1: Yeah, like an oven. Absolutely.
0: It's not insulated. It just gets hot.
1: Yeah, just the
0: so
1: metal.
0: Everything that's in that product, just the chemicals leach out of the bottles. The Coca-Colas, the Dr. Peppers, the Diet Mountain Dews, all the food.
1: Yeah, those things are not stored under climate control, are they?
0: No. And then they sit in a warehouse that's hot, too.
1: Mm-hmm.
0: You don't even think about it, but it's leaching into the product. There's also chemicals that's in your deodorants, your lotions, your shampoos, your hair products for women in the makeups.
1: What do we do, Dr. Depp? I mean, it gets to be so much, you drive yourself crazy trying to figure it all out. I mean, really.
0: And here's the thing. I'm just giving you information, Cousin Andy.
1: Yeah.
0: I'm not saying you need to go move out in the middle of nowhere and live on a deserted island.
1: Right. I'm just thinking our listeners think, though. They're like, well, what are we supposed to do? I mean, things we got to use.
0: That's what we're going to get into. So, and if we need to play a song in a little bit to break this up so I don't get too long-winded, it's so much information on this topic. So let me explain a few more things, and then we'll get into that. So so there are plasticizers in that. There's things called parabens they use for preservatives, and they're in everything. They're in everything. So you're looking on your back of your lotion, and what they'll do is they'll even change the names of them or put them in other terms so that way you don't notice it, and then you're still taking the product. You don't even realize you're still getting the hormones affected. The pesticides they spray on our crops have hormone disruptors too. So there's a bunch of things, and I've got patients that swear up and down. Now, I'm not going down this road, so don't misunderstand with me when I'm telling you this, but I've had more than one that talk about this chemtrails. You ever see, looked up in the sky and they see where they're spraying like perfect lines, and people say, oh, that's just the jet streams. And I bet other people say, why is that plane that's flying on the same distance, why is it don't have the stream the other one has it?
1: That's funny you say that. I had somebody I saw on social media said that happened to them. They were on their deck yesterday and one went over very low, and they could actually, I don't know if it's true or not, but said they could
0: spray it.
1: So they could feel it on them. And
0: And they're putting stuff in it. So here's another curveball. So they actually admit doing this. So the government or whoever admits, they call it seeding the clouds. You ever heard of this before?
1: I have. Mm-hmm.
0: So what they do is they put particles, I think it's aluminum, don't quote me on this. My degree's in science. I have a bachelor's in human biology and a doctorate as well. But a lot of the stuff here, they say that they seed them, and what they use is they use radio frequency waves to control weather, so they can affect it. They can make it rain more, they can make it rain less.
1: Send the drones. The drones have a lot to do with that. Yep.
0: I don't know all the science behind it, but I'm not saying that it's happening, but I'm saying that I've heard enough about it that I used to say I'd have to put my tinfoil hat on to start believing in this stuff, but now it's getting, there's so much out there that you're like, you can't deny at least there's something going on, and you hope that our own government isn't doing stuff to us to affect us. But it could be another government that's actually doing this and working in hand just to affect us, because the more hormones that they get into our system, it makes us less aggressive. It makes us easier to fall right in order. So, but once again, that's not the point of the whole talk. Really, the main talk is what can I do about it, which is what you was talking about, Cousin Andy. So, number one,
1: let's play a song and we'll come right back and you finish out there.
0: Do it.
1: All right. Let's

0: That's Joe Diffie, Third Rock from the Sun, Dr. Dale. So we're back here, though. You finish up.
1: All right. So what can you do? So number one, I'm going to cover, you know, obviously, when you start reading packages is your first thing. So I, for me and my family, I buy shampoos and conditioners that are paraben-free. Mm-hmm. Okay? And keep in mind, they're sticking other things in there, but you got to, what you know is bad, you got to try to thin it back, okay?
0: Right.
1: And usually don't cost much more, if any, very little. So that's one of the things. We try not to drink a lot of water bottles. We try to do a lot of, I've got a little tap I've got on my thing where we drink, it goes and runs to a filter. So we drink a lot of tap water, which right now we've got some issues with that filter, so we're having to drink water bottles, but typically that's what we do. In fact, I've got an alkalizing reverse osmosis system even on my office.
0: So you use the just tap water, just filtered.
1: But it's filtered specially, so you can actually call a company and they will, let me actually look up, I see if I got the name of the company that I actually used. I'll give them a plug this morning. Water Revolution is what who it is. Water Revolution, I think they're out of Clemens, but that's who I bought my reverse osmosis system. And actually, I have one. It's a reverse osmosis, so it takes the water, the city water, and it cleans it because it's got a lot of stuff in city water. And then it also alkalizes it, so it raises the alkalinity up so it's absorbed better in your body. So I've got one here at my office for all my patients and myself, and at home for my kids and my wife. So, but, you know, pesticides, try to wash your fruits and vegetables. And just remember that, you know, there's, you got to clean them. Try to reduce your soy content. Unless you're a female that's in menopause, you can drink soy milk and things like that. But definitely don't get a soy latte if you want your boy to be a boy, or to feel like a boy anyway. And you really wonder, I've had a lot of even specialists say that they wonder if there's so many issues with, you know, people when they're trying to figure out, you know, they're having, because it's messing with your male and your female hormones, that it can make you feel differently about how you would normally feel. Does that make sense?
0: Right.
1: So, but I'm going to stay away from that dog because that's

that's what they're saying. I'm not getting my dog into that fight. But so let's talk about though what you can do that can actually boost you up, because there's so many men are having such a problem with it that they're looking for options. So number one is a normal testosterone level. So you get a blood test and find, and I'm warning you, there are some amazing family doctors out there. In fact, I rarely find one that's not good, okay? So internal medicine, family doctor, PAs, nurse practitioners, they do a great job. And when you go in, give them a big hug, because, you know, with the way things are going with corporate medicine, they're working them like bar mules, and the insurance companies is dictating the care's not, the quality's going down with the insurance companies, the way they're doing it. So, and it's because they're having to do things that they are being required to by these companies nowadays. So they're getting pushed. So it's not like the good old days. So they've got a hard job. So hug a doctor when you see one, 'cause they got a hard job. I'm promising you, when they go home, they probably feel like they're beat up too. But the problem is that a lot of them don't receive a lot of training in hormones. Okay. That's not, it's kind of its own subset of specialty. So I've literally had patients, and I love and respect this doctor, these doctors are going to, but they'll say, oh, I said, they're like, I feel like crap. You know, I don't. Da, da. I said, let me ask you this. You know, are you having trouble losing weight? Yeah. Do you feel tired all the time? Yeah. Are you been real moody? Yeah. You notice like you're kind of emotional more than what you? Yeah. You know, like, and then what about, you know, your desire for, you know, intimacy? I don't really care, or I, you know, I'm a whole lot less than what I used to be. But I am getting older though. You know, that's what people, I'm getting older. And I'll go, have you had your testosterone level checked? He said, that's funny. I went to my doctor, and I love my doctor, and he checked it, and he said, it's normal. I said, would you mind bringing me your lab test? And they brought it in. It was 300. And I was like, dude, you got the testosterone. You're 35 years old, and you got a testosterone of a 95-year-old. Mm-hmm. So it's normal, but it's not normal, okay? So put it in perspective. Lab tests are different based off of companies. A lot of people don't know this. So there's certain factors, like, for instance, your A1C, your A1C is 6.5 is diabetic. Okay, bam, okay? Cholesterol, when you get a certain level, bam, that's what we consider. But a lot of lab tests vary. A lot of people don't know this. Like, for instance, your thyroid, if you live somewhere else, the normal thyroid range might be completely different. The problem is that when most people have a diseased thyroid like we do in this area, when I say this area, like Tennessee, North Carolina, Virginia, all this area, they group us as a region, and they consider it normal for this area, okay? So, for instance, for thyroid, we have a lot of patients that have problems losing weight. They feel cold. They're tired. Similar, that's why you got to be careful. Is it a thyroid or is it testosterone? But especially for males, typically we see a lot more testosterone. For females, we may see more thyroid. So, but they'll say it's normal, but it's on the low side of normal. When I learned functional, so I took internal medicine. In fact, I was talking to a guy the other day, and he says, you're covered. I said, I am, but I'm kind of a weirdo in the sense of I studied, I had like 200 or 300 hours of internal medicine. I had, you know, 200 or 300 hours of roughly of neurology. So I'm kind of a oddball. I'm not just a chiropractor. I went and did additional training in internal medicine and in neurology. So I do a lot of things that some others don't. I'm not saying that's bad or good. It's just I've had a lot more training. So that's why when we talk about hormones, they'll say, why do you know more about this than my GP? And I'm like, it's just what I've studied, honey. It's not that I'm better. They're better at stuff than I am. But this area I know a lot about. So back to the testosterone. So they're saying 300, it used to be 350 to 1,000 was normal, okay? Now it's 300 to 1,000 is normal, and in some lab tests you'll see 250 to like 900 is normal, depending on which company you're using, whether you're using Quest or LabCorp or different ones. They'll say the range is that much different. So keep in mind, that's 300 to 1,000. That's a big difference. Women typically, that's male, women typically are 15 to 70. So you know, I've seen women come in with fives, and they're like, I feel like crap. I'm tired all the time. My husband wants me to love on him, but I don't want to love on him. I just want to be left alone. And he thinks I got a boyfriend, but I don't. It's just I don't want any boyfriend. Sometimes I don't even want to be around myself. So that's your normal range is 300 to 1,000. For males and 15 to 70 for females. But keep in mind, when we studied internal medicine, they said that normal was actually, if you take that number, so

0: they call it mean, 20% of the mean. So what that means in English is if I say 300 and I add it to 1,000 and then I equal that's 1,300 and divide it by 2, that means the middle of that's 650. So that means on either side of that, 20% of that would be normal. So if you're 300, you could have a lot of problems and not even have it. This cat that I talked to last week had 100. So he felt like crap. And this cat was like maybe in his mid-30s, something like that. So he felt horrible. So normal is not always normal. So just because the lab test says normal, but you're having all these symptoms, you sometimes have to find somebody who specializes in hormones. So let's talk about what you can do if you find that you've got a hormone problem or that you've got
1: symptoms. I need to stop you right there. We probably need to finish this conversation next week because I got to get other programs and stuff going this morning. So maybe we can split this up into two sessions.
0: Boy, I'm long-winded. So I'll talk about next week. We'll talk about how to treat it. How's that?
1: Hey, that'll work. That works. How to treat it.
0: Jay, thanks for sharing.
1: No, you're good. We just got to run out of time here. But we'll catch you next week, okay?
0: Have a great day.
1: Thank you, cousin. You too. We'll continue the conversation next week. Thanks so much.
0: That sounds great. Bye-bye.
1: Bye-bye now.

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0: WXII 12 First Warning Weather Center. I'm meteorologist Brian Slocum with a very hot forecast for the rest of this week. Temperatures in the high country under blue skies and mostly sunny conditions will be in the mid to upper 80s, but east of there, through the foothills and into the triad, we're looking at the hottest temperatures we've seen since mid-July. Mid to upper 90s for highs, with not much of a breeze to offer up any heat relief, and very little rain in the forecast, too, for the next few days as well. Temperatures tonight, upper 60s west, low to mid-70s in the triad and foothills. We're about as hot for Thursday and Friday. We'll start to bring in a better chance for scattered showers and storms Friday afternoon, and then more so on Saturday. The heat will continue through then, with some milder, more seasonable temperatures returning for Sunday and Monday, Labor Day weekend. From the WXII 12 First Warning Weather Center, I'm meteorologist Brian Slocum.
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0: WBRF Galax, Mount Airy, Winston-Salem, Greensboro. 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
1: Hamlin has his sights set on the track, too tough to tame. I'm Kyle Rickey. 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
1: The 16-driver, 10-race chase for the championship begins this Sunday with the Cookout Southern 500 at the Darlington Raceway in South Carolina, one of the sport's marquee events that dates back to 1950. For championship leader Denny Hamlin, Darlington is a track he feels he needs to get better at after an 11th place finish there back in the spring.
6: That's a track where I've not been my best over the last couple of races there. So I'm trying to get the performance back where we expect to be at that racetrack.
1: Hamlin has 5 wins at the historic oval, with the latest coming in the spring race a year ago. For more, see MRN.com. I'm Kyle Rickey. 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
5: From the WXII 12 First Warning Weather Center, I'm meteorologist Brian Slocum with a very hot forecast for the rest of this week. Temperatures in the high country under blue skies and mostly sunny conditions will be in the mid to upper 80s, but east of there, through the foothills and into the triad, we're looking at the hottest temperatures we've seen since mid-July. Mid to upper 90s for highs, with not much of a breeze to offer up any heat relief, and very little rain in the forecast, too, for the next few days as well. Temperatures tonight, upper 60s west, low to mid-70s in the triad and foothills. We're about as hot for Thursday and Friday. We'll start to bring in a better chance for scattered showers and storms Friday afternoon, and then more so on Saturday. The heat will continue through then with some milder, more seasonable temperatures returning for Sunday and Monday, Labor Day weekend. From the WXII 12 First Warning Weather Center, I'm meteorologist Brian Slocum.

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2: From the WXII 12 First Warning Weather Center, I'm meteorologist Brian Slocum with a very hot forecast for the rest of this week. Temperatures in the high country under blue skies and mostly sunny conditions will be in the mid to upper 80s, but east of there, through the foothills and into the triad, we're looking at the hottest temperatures we've seen since mid-July. Mid to upper 90s for highs, with not much of a breeze to offer up any heat relief, and very little rain in the forecast, too, for the next few days as well. Temperatures tonight, upper 60s west, low to mid-70s in the triad and foothills. We're about as hot for Thursday and Friday. We'll start to bring in a better chance for scattered showers and storms Friday afternoon, and then more so on Saturday. The heat will continue through then, with some milder, more seasonable temperatures returning for Sunday and Monday, Labor Day weekend. From the WXII 12 First Warning Weather Center, I'm meteorologist Brian Slocum.
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Willie, Randy, Ronnie. Yep, we're on a first-name basis with the stars of Classic Country. 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
3: From the WXII 12 First Warning Weather Center, I'm meteorologist Brian Slocum with a very hot forecast for the rest of this week. Temperatures in the high country under blue skies and mostly sunny conditions will be in the mid to upper 80s, but east of there, through the foothills and into the triad, we're looking at the hottest temperatures we've seen since mid-July. Mid to upper 90s for highs, with not much of a breeze to offer up any heat relief, and very little rain in the forecast, too, for the next few days as well. Temperatures tonight, upper 60s west, low to mid-70s in the triad and foothills. We're about as hot for Thursday and Friday. We'll start to bring in a better chance for scattered showers and storms Friday afternoon, and then more so on Saturday. The heat will continue through then with some milder, more seasonable temperatures returning for Sunday and Monday, Labor Day weekend. From the WXII 12 First Warning Weather Center, I'm meteorologist Brian Slocum.

Does your shoulder ache? 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

0: 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For more than 20 years, we've been talking with you about your money, and a lot of changes have been going on. We've gone from a few nightly news programs to 24/7 news feeds that keep us informed and sometimes overwhelmed. Political parties come in and out of power, each with their own agenda that can influence the market. 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
2: From the WXII 12 First Warning Weather Center, I'm meteorologist Brian Slocum with a very hot forecast for the rest of this week. Temperatures in the high country under blue skies and mostly sunny conditions will be in the mid to upper 80s, but east of there, through the foothills and into the triad, we're looking at the hottest temperatures we've seen since mid-July. Mid to upper 90s for highs, with not much of a breeze to offer up any heat relief, and very little rain in the forecast, too, for the next few days as well. Temperatures tonight, upper 60s west, low to mid-70s in the triad and foothills. We're about as hot for Thursday and Friday. We'll start to bring in a better chance for scattered showers and storms Friday afternoon, and then more so on Saturday. The heat will continue through then, with some milder, more seasonable temperatures returning for Sunday and Monday, Labor Day weekend. From the WXII 12 First Warning Weather Center, I'm meteorologist Brian Slocum.
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0: Alan Jackson, Brooks and Dunn, George Strait, their home in Southern Virginia and the Piedmont Triad. 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
1: On a warm summer's evening, on a train bound for nowhere, I met up with a gambler. We were both too tired to sleep, so we took turns of staring out the window at the darkness till boredom overtook us.

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0: the WXII 12 First Warning Weather Center. I'm meteorologist Brian Slocum with a very hot forecast for the rest of this week. Temperatures in the high country under blue skies and mostly sunny conditions will be in the mid to upper 80s, but east of there, through the foothills and into the triad, we're looking at the hottest temperatures we've seen since mid-July. Mid to upper 90s for highs, with not much of a breeze to offer up any heat relief, and very little rain in the forecast, too, for the next few days as well. Temperatures tonight, upper 60s west, low to mid-70s in the triad and foothills. We're about as hot for Thursday and Friday. We'll start to bring in a better chance for scattered showers and storms Friday afternoon, and then more so on Saturday. The heat will continue through then with some milder, more seasonable temperatures returning for Sunday and Monday, Labor Day weekend. From the WXII 12 First Warning Weather Center, I'm meteorologist Brian Slocum.
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Hi, this is John Hardy, heard here every Friday morning from 9:30 to 10 o'clock. 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
3: Hello everyone, Chief Mike here from the Galax Fire Department with another segment of Chatting with the Chief. I have a special invitation for you. This year marks the 25th anniversary of the September 11th attacks on our nation. To honor those who lost their lives that day, we invite you to join us for a 9/11 memorial stair climb at the grandstands in Phelps Park, Galax, on Friday, September the 11th. We are partnering with the Curtis Bartlett Fitness Center and the Virginia State Police for this memorial event. 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

Darling, I've wasted a lot of years not seeing the real you. But tonight your beauty is shining through. And I never took the time to let you know. So before he takes you away, please let me say.

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2: From the WXII 12 First Warning Weather Center, I'm meteorologist Brian Slocum with a very hot forecast for the rest of this week. Temperatures in the high country under blue skies and mostly sunny conditions will be in the mid to upper 80s, but east of there, through the foothills and into the triad, we're looking at the hottest temperatures we've seen since mid-July. Mid to upper 90s for highs, with not much of a breeze to offer up any heat relief, and very little rain in the forecast, too, for the next few days as well. Temperatures tonight, upper 60s west, low to mid-70s in the triad and foothills. We're about as hot for Thursday and Friday. We'll start to bring in a better chance for scattered showers and storms Friday afternoon, and then more so on Saturday. The heat will continue through then, with some milder, more seasonable temperatures returning for Sunday and Monday, Labor Day weekend. From the WXII 12 First Warning Weather Center, I'm meteorologist Brian Slocum.
3: Thank you, Brian. It's another sunny day for everybody. We're in the good old summertime. Down in the Piedmont Triad right now, you're looking at sunshine. 93 degrees for the Triad area. Up here in the mountains of southwest Virginia, a little bit cooler. All that good sunshine, but we have 87 degrees right here at Classic Country 98.1.

Charlie McLean right here sleeping with that radio on. Good afternoon again. Here we are. It's a Wednesday, middle of the week. Buford Kegley back in here with you. Hope you can stay with me all afternoon because I'll be around till about 6 o'clock this evening playing your favorite music, classic country, and of course on the drive at 5 we'll get some upbeat outlaw country at times. So stay with me, if you will, in the good old summertime. 87 up here, and I was going to tell a little story here in just a few minutes. A lady called me from Princeton, West Virginia, asking me about some of the people in the good old days up there at Channel 6 in Bluefield, West Virginia. I remember them well because I was on TV up there in the 50s. Goodness gracious. Of course, I was in my cradle playing my little old guitar at that time. I was so young, you know. But anyway, that was a long time ago, and we had a lot of fun up here in West Virginia. We'll talk more about that in a little while, though. Right now, we got the music. Here's Don Williams. Speaking of days gone by, here's Back in My Younger Days.

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Randy Travis right there with that Better Class of Losers here at Classic Country 98. Thanks for joining me here middle of the week. Got some great, great music all afternoon long. Hey, Cousin Andy just came in here. He's looking for something. I have no idea. He threw something away and now he can't find it. Wonder what he threw away. Ah, we're going to get more on that story here in just a few minutes. Yeah, 3:20, that's what time it is. Looking at 87 degrees outside. Don't let our love start slipping away from Vince.

0: Looks left, nothing develops. Now runs up the middle of the five, dives toward the goal line, got it. Touchdown, Wake Forest.
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0: with the sun shining all over the place and the good old summertime. Put a smile on your face because we're Wednesday already. Couple of more days and Friday we'll be here. 87 degrees, that's what it is in the mountains. Of course, a little bit warmer if you're down in Winston-Salem, Greensboro, on High Point through there. It's about 93 now. But we're 87 up here in the mountains. Not too bad at all at 332.
1: Hello, darling. Nice to see you.

Some folks wanted to hear that one this afternoon from the late and great Conway Twitty. Conway Twitty, who was born September 1st, 1933, down there in Friars Point, Mississippi. Yesterday would have been his birthday. What, he would have been, what, 93? Is that right, I guess? I don't know if I'm counting correctly or not, but I think that's right. Anyway, yesterday would have been his birthday. A great gentleman and a great artist, too. The late and great Conway Twitty. And, of course, he had so many hit records, more than anybody else for a number of years. And they were all number ones for a long, long time. Conway Twitty with Hello, Darling. The sun is shining. We're enjoying ourselves, so stay with me. We'll have some great music for you all afternoon.

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4: From the WXII 12 First Warning Weather Center, I'm meteorologist Brian Slocum with a very hot forecast for the rest of this week. Temperatures in the high country under blue skies and mostly sunny conditions will be in the mid to upper 80s, but east of there, through the foothills and into the triad, we're looking at the hottest temperatures we've seen since mid-July. Mid to upper 90s for highs, with not much of a breeze to offer up any heat relief, and very little rain in the forecast, too, for the next few days as well. Temperatures tonight, upper 60s west, low to mid-70s in the triad and foothills. We're about as hot for Thursday and Friday. We'll start to bring in a better chance for scattered showers and storms Friday afternoon, and then more so on Saturday. The heat will continue through then, with some milder, more seasonable temperatures returning for Sunday and Monday, Labor Day weekend. From the WXII 12 First Warning Weather Center, I'm meteorologist Brian Slocum.
5: Hey, it's 95 degrees down in the Piedmont Triad, under sunny skies, 95 down there. And our friends and listeners down in Franklin County, Virginia, down in Thurham, Virginia, population 1,827 people. Thurham is home to Thurham College and its Blue Ridge Folklife Festival. In Thurham, Virginia right now, 93 and mostly sunny there. Here at Classic Country 98, we have lots of sunshine and 87.
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Leroy Parnell giving water to a drowning man here on a Wednesday. 3:46, that's what time it is. Let's see, my friend Edward Lewis called me a few minutes ago. Edward's down there in Guilford County, and guess what he's doing? You never believe it. He's baling hay. Good night in the morning. It's too hot to bale hay. Well, he's got a nerve. Yeah. Edward Lewis baling hay down in Guilford County. Good luck, Edward. Home. Don't know how many people's helping you, but he's baling it, and I know it's hot down there, about 95 or maybe a little more. He wanted to hear this one, so Edward and whoever's with you, we're going to send this out to you. This goes back to the early 60s. The late and great Walter Brennan right here. You'll remember Old Rivers.

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The sun would get high and that mule would work, and old Rivers would finally say, whoa. 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

0: is dry. Down near them end, Mom said, son, you know old Rivers died. They're sitting here now in this new plowed earth, trying to find me a little shade. With the sun beating down across the fields, I see that mule, old Rivers, and me. Now, one of these days, I'm gonna climb that mountain, walk up there among them clouds, where the cotton's high and the corns are growing, and there ain't no fields to plow. With the sun beating down across the fields, I see that mule, old Rivers, and me.
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I happened to walk into a honky-tonk one night down in New Orleans. Up above the bar hung a big guitar like none I'd ever seen. The neck was set with diamonds, and though the strings were old, like kings of sound they wound around six keys of solid gold. A man stepped up beside me. His breath was strong with wine. He said, "You know, that guitar once belonged to a mighty close pal of mine. He used to play it right here. I forget the year. Around 45, I think. I could tell you quite a story, friend, if you'd care to buy me a drink."

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I bought a round, he drank it down, and then he rocked back on his stool. He said, "Yeah, I remember now. It was 45, all right." He had just returned from the Great War. That's where he lost his sight. His buddies gave him that guitar. At the time, it was simple and plain. He added the gold and the diamonds as he played his way to fame. He was doing a show in Shreveport. The night he received the call to come appear on the Grand Ole Opry.

0: I was driving him to Nashville. It was cold and misting rain. The signals flashed and the whistle screamed, but I swear, mister, I never saw that train. I heard the doctor tell him, just after he'd used his knife, "You're lucky, son. It was just your arm. It could have been your life." But he died that night. Life just demanded more than he could give. I think he could have made it. He just lost his will to live. But this world's loss is heaven's gain. And tonight, he's still a star. He plays with a band of angels. That's my son's golden guitar.
1: Oh, that golden guitar. Came out in 1965 in the month of December. What a song that was. Whispering Bill Anderson, my good friend. Somebody was asking me about Bill the other day, and I was watching TV over the weekend, last weekend. Got to see Bill Anderson on Network News. They interviewed him and talked to him for quite some time. And he's well and happy. Bill Anderson, a friend of mine for many, many years. I went to Nashville, Tennessee right after high school, and met Bill, and Bill introduced me to, I think, all the artists, or about half of the artists that were there in Nashville. That's how I got to meet so many people when I was young, because of Bill Anderson. Thank you, Bill. I appreciate everything you've done for me. Bill Anderson with that golden guitar.

0: WBRF Galax, Mount Airy, Winston-Salem, Greensboro. 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
2: From the WXII 12 First Warning Weather Center, I'm meteorologist Brian Slocum with a very hot forecast for the rest of this week. Temperatures in the high country under blue skies and mostly sunny conditions will be in the mid to upper 80s, but east of there, through the foothills and into the triad, we're looking at the hottest temperatures we've seen since mid-July. Mid to upper 90s for highs, with not much of a breeze to offer up any heat relief, and very little rain in the forecast, too, for the next few days as well. Temperatures tonight, upper 60s west, low to mid-70s in the triad and foothills. We're about as hot for Thursday and Friday. We'll start to bring in a better chance for scattered showers and storms Friday afternoon, and then more so on Saturday. The heat will continue through then with some milder, more seasonable temperatures returning for Sunday and Monday, Labor Day weekend. From the WXII 12 First Warning Weather Center, I'm meteorologist Brian Slocum.
3: Hey, Brian, thank you so much. Let's see, what do we got here? I've lost my numbers. Anyway, if you're in the Piedmont Triad area right now, what's the temperature there? I don't know. I've lost my numbers. But it's warm, I can tell you that. If you're in the Piedmont Triad, it's 95 degrees. 95 degrees under sunny skies, and right here at Classic Country 98, we're 89, so we're getting a little bit warmer too, 89 degrees with all that good sunshine. Don't you just love it? I know, I can tell by looking at
0: George Strait, Reba McEntire, Alabama. 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

0: That's right, and woman, Alan Jackson on the show on a summer afternoon, hard hat and a hammer.
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4: Hello, everyone. Chief Mike here from the Galax Fire Department with another segment of Chatting with the Chief. I have a special invitation for you. This year marks the 25th anniversary of the September 11th attacks on our nation. To honor those who lost their lives that day, we invite you to join us for a 9/11 memorial stair climb at the grandstands in Phelps Park, Galax, on Friday, September the 11th. We are partnering with the Curtis Bartlett Fitness Center and the Virginia State Police for

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1: Well, here we are, 4:13 in the afternoon already here on a Wednesday. Buford in here with you till the 6 o'clock hour. And a little bit earlier this afternoon, a very nice lady from up in Princeton, West Virginia, called me. And her name is Molly O'Donnell. I think her last name is O'Donnell. Anyway, Molly O'Donnell from Princeton, West Virginia. She used to watch Channel 6, WHIS-TV, wanted to know if I was the Buford that was with the Swing Kings. Is that right? Back in that was a long time. I remember the Swing Kings, but I wasn't with them. I was a single act, I think, back in those days. Tried to sing a little bit. And we had a great time with great people up there on Channel 6. King Edward IV, Smitty Smith, was up there at the time. And also Cecil Surratt, Mel Street. Remember Mel? Mel was up there. And Darnell Miller. Darnell turned out to be a good friend of mine. And he's still over there in Bland County, lives over there. Darnell Miller, hadn't seen him in quite some time. But we all had a grand time up there on Channel 6 on Saturday nights. Man, some great, great country music. And anyway, Molly remembers that. So Molly, thank you for calling in. Thanks for listening to me here at Classic Country 98 every day. And we'll just send the entire show out to Molly if she's still listening this afternoon. And stick around with us. We got all kinds of good things. The Voice is coming up for some folks right now. Here's the late and great Vern Gosden. I can tell by the way you dance.

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Blake 10:01 is for you this afternoon. Your good girl's gonna go bad. 4:24, that's what time it is. We'll be driving at 5 during the 5 o'clock hour. Stick around for that. Some great outlaw country, some classic country, and who knows what else. So stay with us right here at Classic Country 98.1.

There's that Oki on the show. There's Reba this afternoon. Just a little love on a Wednesday. Hope everything's well with you. Buford here up until about 6 o'clock with your music. Buford Kegley in. Got the drive at 5 coming up here at 6 o'clock, at 5 o'clock. And we'll be going till 6 with that. So stick around. Some great music for you. All night long, too, if you stay with us right here at Classic Country 98. We don't leave. We got music all night. Hey, it's 88 degrees. Did I tell you that? It was 89 a few minutes ago. Cooled down one little bitty degree. But we got the sunshine here at Classic Country 98.

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2: From the WXII 12 First Warning Weather Center, I'm meteorologist Brian Slocum with a very hot forecast for the rest of this week. Temperatures in the high country under blue skies and mostly sunny conditions will be in the mid to upper 80s, but east of there, through the foothills and into the triad, we're looking at the hottest temperatures we've seen since mid-July. Mid to upper 90s for highs, with not much of a breeze to offer up any heat relief, and very little rain in the forecast, too, for the next few days as well. Temperatures tonight, upper 60s west, low to mid-70s in the triad and foothills. We're about as hot for Thursday and Friday. We'll start to bring in a better chance for scattered showers and storms Friday afternoon, and then more so on Saturday. The heat will continue through then with some milder, more seasonable temperatures returning for Sunday and Monday, Labor Day weekend. From the WXII 12 First Warning Weather Center, I'm meteorologist Brian Slocum.
3: Okay, Brian, fall of the year is going to be here before you know it, less than 3 weeks, and it'll be here. That's right. Everybody's looking for fall of the year, I do believe. If you're in the triad right now, you're 94 degrees down there in the triad under sunny skies. Let's go down to Stanley County, North Carolina, down in Baden, North Carolina, with a population of 2,024. Baden, located on the south end of Baden Lake, and it's a great place to be. And right now it's 97 degrees down there. It's hot. 97 at Baden under sunny skies. And here at Classic Country 98, we have sunshine and 88 degrees.
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1: The biggest things in music a few years ago. Remember those two right there, Marty Stewart and Travis Tritt. The whiskey just ain't working anymore. Driving at 5 at the top of the hour. Stick around. Here's Willie. My goodness, Willie is here.

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3: 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A NASCAR Crown Jewel Too Tough to Tame Labor Day Weekend Classic. The Cookout Southern 500. The chase for the next NASCAR Cup Series champion starts here. 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
1: Carson Hocevar, currently the 12th seed in the 2026 NASCAR Cup Series Chase for the Championship, is looking for a reset. The Spire Motorsports pilot admitted to overconfidence when he was fifth in the standings at Indy, but slid backwards and now seeks redemption at Darlington.
5: Our expectations probably shifted to quickly when we were about fifth in the top Chevy, and yeah, I was trying to go faster than we need to go and everything. We need to just go back to just running and just laughing that somehow we're up in the top five in points. Ultimately, just kind of go back to how, you know, I want to race and everything, and not put as much pressure on trying to force anything to happen.
1: I'm Susie Armstrong. 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
2: From the WXII 12 First Warning Weather Center, I'm meteorologist Brian Slocum with a very hot forecast for the rest of this week. Temperatures in the high country under blue skies and mostly sunny conditions will be in the mid to upper 80s, but east of there, through the foothills and into the triad, we're looking at the hottest temperatures we've seen since mid-July. Mid to upper 90s for highs, with not much of a breeze to offer up any heat relief, and very little rain in the forecast, too, for the next few days as well. Temperatures tonight, upper 60s west, low to mid-70s in the triad and foothills. We're about as hot for Thursday and Friday. We'll start to bring in a better chance for scattered showers and storms Friday afternoon, and then more so on Saturday. The heat will continue through then, with some milder, more seasonable temperatures returning for Sunday and Monday, Labor Day weekend. From the WXII 12 First Warning Weather Center, I'm meteorologist Brian Slocum.
3: It's summertime, summertime, summertime. Yes, it is. Piedmont Triads, 94 degrees now with sunny skies down there. And our friends and listeners in Caldwell County, Lenore, North Carolina. Lenore, located in the foothills of the Blue Ridge Mountains, their motto, where the high country begins. That's what happens down there in Lenore, where it's 94 degrees and sunny down there, too. And here at Classic Country 98, we have mainly sunny skies, and we're looking at 88.

0: 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My mother.
1: My, who shot Sam anyhow? That's the late and great George Jones, the Possum Writer. He had two big hits in 1959. That was the last one. And the first one, of course, was White Lightning, written by the Big Bopper. And that one right there was his second one, big hit in 1959. Wham, bam, who shot Sam? Hey, good afternoon. Buford Kegley in here. We're driving at 5 on a Wednesday. And thank you so much for joining me. Stick around for the next few minutes. Got some great music. It's all for you. From Austin, Texas, Slave Cleaves and Hearts Break.

0: Oh, mercy, those guitars, Cadillacs, and hillbilly music. The one and only Dwight Yoakam on the Drive at 5.
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2: 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Caught, Foley, 10-5, touchdown, Wake Forest. Looks longer, now throws left side into the end zone. It is caught for a touchdown. Bounces outside, 30 down the sideline. They will never catch him. 10-5, touchdown, Wake Forest.
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3: Oh, here we are driving at 5 on a Wednesday afternoon. Is it warm at your house? You say, well, I'll live at the North Pole, but I bet it's warm at the North Pole today. I bet it is. We'll check that in a few minutes. We'll find out what the old temperature is up there at North Pole. But right now, we got to get some Wade Bowman on. Some folks wanted to hear Wade, the old boy from Waco, Texas. He had a hit with this one right here. Fell in love on whiskey. Here's Wade.

Colin right there, fell in love on whiskey. Yeah, here we are on the Drive at 5. I found out what the temperature is at, you can't find out what the temperature is where Santa Claus lives. He lives at the real North Pole, where it's colder as I don't know what, but you really can't get a good reading from Santa Claus's house. But I did find out what it is at North Pole, Alaska, a beautiful place to live, actually, in North Pole, Alaska. Right now in North Pole, Alaska, it's mostly cloudy, 46 degrees, 46, that's what it is. And we're about twice that. We're 88, not hardly twice that. But we're warm enough where we are, 88 degrees compared to 46 at the North Pole, Alaska.

Little Jimmy right there, Little Jimmy Dickens, or the Tater, if you want to call him that. That's what everybody used to call him, the Tater. And you know who gave him that name? Hank Williams. Hank Williams gave him the name the Tater, and it followed him all through life. Little Jimmy Dickens, where were you when the ship hit the sand? I was on the drive at 5. That's where I was, 5:22 in the afternoon. And I know I talked to Doss just a little bit earlier today. She's happy lady, loving this weather up there in Union, West Virginia. Doris, hope you're doing fine right now and having a great afternoon, and hope you have a great, great week. And I know I got her favorite song on right here, and I'm going to play it because Jack Nance and Conway Twitty wrote this thing. They were touring across Ontario, Canada, and they wrote this song in no time at all. And it was a great one. It turned out to be one of his best-selling songs. It was a hit in 22 countries, and this thing sold over 8 million copies. 8 million single records it sold over. And it was released July 14th, 1958. Are you ready? For Doris and everybody else who loves this, here's Conway Twitty.

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From late and great Billy Joe Shaver right here, and I'm gonna live forever on a beautiful Wednesday afternoon. We got the sunshine and 88 degrees. Can't complain about that. 5:31, that's what time it is. Gary Stewart is here. Gary Stewart, she's acting single and I'm drinking doubles.

0: Just outside of Tulsa, Oklahoma, that Lazy Bee Ranch. There she is, Caitlin Butts on the show. Caitlin, and I want to be your buckaroo.
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2: From the WXII 12 First Warning Weather Center, I'm meteorologist Brian Slocum with a very hot forecast for the rest of this week. Temperatures in the high country under blue skies and mostly sunny conditions will be in the mid to upper 80s, but east of there, through the foothills and into the Triad, we're looking at the hottest temperatures we've seen since mid-July. Mid to upper 90s for highs, with not much of a breeze to offer up any heat relief, and very little rain in the forecast, too, for the next few days as well. Temperatures tonight, upper 60s west, low to mid-70s in the Triad and foothills. We're about as hot for Thursday and Friday. We'll start to bring in a better chance for scattered showers and storms Friday afternoon, and then more so on Saturday. The heat will continue through then, with some milder, more seasonable temperatures returning for Sunday and Monday, Labor Day weekend. From the WXII 12 First Warning Weather Center, I'm meteorologist Brian Slocum.
3: All right, Brian, Piedmont Triad, it's 94 degrees down there. It's still hot. 94 degrees in the Triad under sunny skies. And up here in the mountains, we got the sunshine still, too, and hasn't... The temperature hasn't dropped much, 88, still 88 degrees where I'm standing. It's a hot afternoon just about anywhere you want to go. But anyway, we're driving at 5 here on a Wednesday, and thank you so much for tuning in and calling. And hey, a couple of people wanted to hear one of my songs. I still get requests for this one. I sang this one years ago, and everybody else did. Johnny Cash, Roy Acuff, and Conway Twitty, he had a version of it. And then I decided to record one. And thank you for asking for this one, this version right here. Fred Rhodes and Mel Paré wrote this thing many moons ago, back in the 40s. Roy Acuff and the Smoky Mountain Boys, they recorded it first, actually, way back in 1945. It's a pretty good little old song, so thanks for asking for it. I'm going to sing it for you right now. Me and the rest of the gang from Nashville. No one will ever know.

old piano picker from Oklahoma. She's not an old piano picker, but she's been doing it for a long time. Becky Hobbs and I Got Jones on the Jukebox. And we also heard from Sleepy LaBeef. I'm a Fool About You, the late and great Sleepy LaBeef, who was from Smackover, Arkansas. 5:49 here at Classic Country 98 on the drive at 5. They brought Jerry Reed in to play guitar on this one. Here's EP for you, Elvis Presley, with Jerry Reed playing that guitar and Guitar Man.

0: Charlie Crockett right here, the man from Waco, on the drive at 5.
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2: I'm going to have to move it out of here and say thank you so much for joining me here on this Wednesday afternoon. Have a great night, everybody, and I'll see you tomorrow about 3 o'clock and then at 5, of course, for the drive at 5. Cousin Andy in here early in the morning, just past 5:30, with that good morning show. Have we got time for this one? This is a short song, and Glenn Campbell sings it along with those Green River Boys. See you tomorrow.
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2: From the WXII 12 First Warning Weather Center, I'm meteorologist Brian Slocum with a very hot forecast for the rest of this week. Temperatures in the high country under blue skies and mostly sunny conditions will be in the mid to upper 80s, but east of there, through the foothills and into the triad, we're looking at the hottest temperatures we've seen since mid-July. Mid to upper 90s for highs, with not much of a breeze to offer up any heat relief, and very little rain in the forecast, too, for the next few days as well. Temperatures tonight, upper 60s west, low to mid-70s in the triad and foothills. We're about as hot for Thursday and Friday. We'll start to bring in a better chance for scattered showers and storms Friday afternoon, and then more so on Saturday. The heat will continue through then with some milder, more seasonable temperatures returning for Sunday and Monday, Labor Day weekend. From the WXII 12 First Warning Weather Center, I'm meteorologist Brian Slocum.
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4: 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Chief Mike here from the Galax Fire Department with another segment of Chatting with the Chief. I have a special invitation for you. This year marks the 25th anniversary of

0: September 11th attacks on our nation. To honor those who lost their lives that day, we invite you to join us for a 9/11 memorial stair climb at the grandstands in Phelps Park, Galax, on Friday, September the 11th. We are partnering with the Curtis Bartlett Fitness Center and the Virginia State Police for this memorial event. 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

0: 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I'm David Stiles. 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
0: Early last week, Ryan Preece, on the outside looking in, called his shot and said that the 60 team would be on the offensive from the drop of the green flag Saturday in Daytona. After some early race mishaps, Ryan Preece was able to recover, survive a late race overtime restart, and claim his first ever NASCAR points-paying victory. Here is Ryan Preece on how locked in his team was all weekend long.
2: I watched the movie The Replacements, and I forgot what his first name was, but Falco. At the end, he said, "Winners want the ball, so give me the ball." Derek gave me the ball tonight, and I gave the ball to him. So for me, yeah, we were locked in, man. There's just no ifs, ands, or buts. It was 100% about doing nothing other than putting ourselves in position. And if we wrecked for the lead, we wrecked for the lead. But if I rode around in 30th and didn't have a chance to win, I'd be mad at myself right now.
0: Owner-driver for RFK, Brad Keselowski, says this win for Preece is huge, but the organization has loftier goals and aspirations.
3: We want to be a Tier 1 team, and Tier 1 teams put their cars in the playoffs. There's no way around that. You know, we haven't had the season we want. We want to win more races. We want to do all those things. We want to continue to climb and get better. And we're in this kind of like purgatory of like the top of Tier 2. We don't want to be there. We want to be Tier 1.
0: Can Ford and Ryan Preece make a run at a championship? It all starts this weekend in Darlington for the Southern 500. This is PRN's Garage Pass.
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from the WXII 12 First Warning Weather Center, I'm meteorologist Brian Slocum with a very hot forecast for the rest of this week. Temperatures in the high country under blue skies and mostly sunny conditions will be in the mid to upper 80s, but east of there, through the foothills and into the triad, we're looking at the hottest temperatures we've seen since mid-July. Mid to upper 90s for highs, with not much of a breeze to offer up any heat relief, and very little rain in the forecast, too, for the next few days as well. Temperatures tonight, upper 60s west, low to mid-70s in the triad and foothills. We're about as hot for Thursday and Friday. We'll start to bring in a better chance for scattered showers and storms Friday afternoon, and then more so on Saturday. The heat will continue through then with some milder, more seasonable temperatures returning for Sunday and Monday, Labor Day weekend. From the WXII 12 First Warning Weather Center, I'm meteorologist Brian Slocum.

0: Hi, this is John Hardy, heard here every Friday morning from 9:30 to 10 o'clock. 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
2: From the WXII 12 First Warning Weather Center, I'm meteorologist Brian Slocum with a very hot forecast for the rest of this week. Temperatures in the high country under blue skies and mostly sunny conditions will be in the mid to upper 80s, but east of there, through the foothills and into the triad, we're looking at

0: hottest temperatures we've seen since mid-July. Mid to upper 90s for highs, with not much of a breeze to offer up any heat relief, and very little rain in the forecast, too, for the next few days as well. Temperatures tonight, upper 60s west, low to mid-70s in the Triad and Foothills. We're about as hot for Thursday and Friday. We'll start to bring in a better chance for scattered showers and storms Friday afternoon, and then more so on Saturday. The heat will continue through then, with some milder, more seasonable temperatures returning for Sunday and Monday, Labor Day weekend. From the WXII 12 First Warning Weather Center, I'm meteorologist Brian Slocum.
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3: From the WXII 12 First Warning Weather Center, I'm meteorologist Brian Slocum with a very hot forecast for the rest of this week. Temperatures in the high country under blue skies and mostly sunny conditions will be in the mid to upper 80s, but east of there, through the foothills and into the triad, we're looking at the hottest temperatures we've seen since mid-July. Mid to upper 90s for highs, with not much of a breeze to offer up any heat relief, and very little rain in the forecast, too, for the next few days as well. Temperatures tonight, upper 60s west, low to mid-70s in the triad and foothills. We're about as hot for Thursday and Friday. We'll start to bring in a better chance for scattered showers and storms Friday afternoon, and then more so on Saturday. The heat will continue through then, with some milder, more seasonable temperatures returning for Sunday and Monday, Labor Day weekend. From the WXII 12 First Warning Weather Center, I'm meteorologist Brian Slocum.

George Strait, Reba McEntire, Alabama. Their home in Southern Virginia and the Piedmont Triad is Classic Country 98.1.